We worship you, Lord, because you do reign. We thank you that, Lord, you have said that you visit us when we worship you. You inhabit our praises, Lord. And tonight we want to say that we are blessed to be here, Lord, to be able to say to you that you are the King, that you reign. And we anticipate, Lord, that you would touch us tonight. Father, we feel as though when you are in our midst, our hearts begin to beat faster, Lord. We find ourselves being filled with a sense of anticipation and hope and faith. You are building us, Lord, tonight, even as we stand in your presence.

0: 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God bless you.
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1: Erati me.
2: Erati me.
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1: Olua.
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2: Erati me.
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1: Olua.
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1: Erati me.
2: Erati me.
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1: Kole semi lore.
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1: Olua.
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0: Jesus' name.
1: And the carry me, boss.
0: Somebody can hear me, sir.
1: Maybe talking bone. You
0: be hearing my voice.
1: More angeli be
0: I sound the angel like man.
1: More be angeli.
0: And man like angel.
1: Me kuri taku ye
0: at the junction of confusion.
1: Ah, no arati eluru koji.
2: Amen.
0: As we remember you, Jesus.
1: Ore ma arati.
2: Amen.
0: Remember you.
1: Ogo ma arati.
2: Amen.
0: Remember you.
1: Wade si bi oba.
0: Amen.
1: Last time, Baba.
0: Amen.
1: Last time,
2: Mama. Amen.
1: Last time, Mama.
2: Amen.
1: Jesus, Oluwawa.
2: Amen.
0: My Lord. I greet all the children of God.
1: Happy Sunday.
0: Happy Sunday.
1: Let us greet
0: our people where they heard.
1: And say,
2: Happy Sunday.
0: Happy Sunday. I pray.
1: Or say, my prayer,
0: Lord. Profitable for you, Jesus.
1: Or say, to bat in
0: Gora. You know that if you are coming up, the year is going gradually. Say, Lord.
1: Obioga.
2: Obioga.
1: Toripe Sunday akoko.
2: Toripe Sunday akoko.
1: Mi o lo sukefa.
2: Mi o lo sukefa.
1: O soju ebe mi.
2: O soju ebe mi.
0: I witness
1: in the name of Jesus.
2: Amen.
0: O gbadua. I pray.
1: Bo se ri Sunday akoko.
0: As we witness the first Sunday, the last one.
1: Oju emi re ni osu.
2: Amen.
0: Witness it.
1: Mo wi Sunday to kan your do.
0: The last Sunday of the year.
1: Oju emi ati woni osu.
2: Amen.
0: And I will witness.
1: In the name of Jesus.
2: Amen.
1: Okay, then we're Nigeria.
0: You're just looking at Nigeria like that.
1: Okay,
0: you're just looking at it like that.
1: Oh, no, we're best. I'm so
2: good.
0: Church.
1: Mulu agbasa koso.
0: I say God will carry control.
1: Olu agbasa koso.
0: Mo so fun yin.
1: Mo ni awa woli.
0: With the prophet.
1: Ati setan.
0: We ready.
1: Kini mo wi?
0: What did I say?
1: Ati setan.
0: We already.
1: Ade ti gbe owo adura soke.
0: And we love the hands of prayer.
1: E mo pa Olorun be ni
0: Sion. God is in Zion.
1: Awon kan ti so pe.
0: So people have said.
1: Olorun e gbadura ni.
0: Does God not answer prayer?
1: O ma gbadura.
0: Do answer prayer.
1: So mo wi pe malu ti o ba neru.
0: The cow that have no
1: tail.
0: Is God himself that chased the flies away from him.
1: Nigeria,
0: God, I've seen Nigeria how it is.
1: And
0: that will come from above.
1: In the name of Jesus.
2: Amen.
1: In the name of Jesus.
0: Amen.
1: Jesus.
0: Jesus.
1: Lead it
0: to the sun.
1: Your Sunday.
0: Today is Sunday. I want you to know this one.
1: We ko se condition de yan wa.
0: That no condition one may be.
1: Olorun igbagbe yan.
0: God will never forget you.
1: Olorun igbagbe yan.
0: God will never forget you.
1: Lana mo ka iwe Luke fun yin.
0: I read the book of Luke to you yesterday.
1: Mo so nipa okunrin yen.
0: I talked about the man.
1: Bible so pe.
0: That the Bible says.
1: O pa pa ma nfe.
0: Even himself desire. Desire.
1: Luke chapter 16.
0: Luke 16.
1: To ba me ka 20 and 21.
0: And
1: 21. Te kalana.
0: That you read.
1: Yes.
2: Alagbe kan si wa ti agbe ni Lazarus.
1: Oh yes.
2: Ti won ma gbe kale lebona ile re.
1: Aha.
2: So
1: ti gbo.
0: Can you hear
1: yes.
0: That?
2: Awon ajasi wa. Won si fa ni oju egbo la.
1: Ene kon gbo mi
0: sa. Somebody is hearing me, sir.
1: O tenu me jade.
0: What proceeded from my mouth?
1: Ayi re tan.
2: Amen.
0: Problem of your
1: life. In the name of Jesus.
2: Amen.
0: Jesus.
1: Ipa kan mo so lana.
0: I saw the part
1: yesterday.
0: This is another part.
1: So mo pe
0: ko
1: si condition de yan wa.
0: There's no condition one may be. God will never forget you.
1: Bene.
0: Yes.
1: O le kan ti baba ojo ade kon.

0: people are suffering in the world.
1: Olorun e gbagbe
0: yan. God will never forget one.
1: Olorun ki gbagbe yan.
0: God do not forget.
1: Kabukun re loko kan o ko si
0: one after the other.
1: Wa mo wi pe Olorun ko gbagbe
0: yan. You know that God did not forget.
1: Olorun e gbagbe yan.
0: God will never forget anyone.
1: Nibi to wa o je mo po ranti e.
0: Do you know that he remember you?
1: So Olorun pada o papa un wo Lazarus. Pelu condition Lazarus.
0: With Lazarus condition.
1: Lazarus de pe
0: Lazarus that
1: Bible pe o ku fun oju.
0: Was full with
1: correct so bora.
0: You could not have clothes.
1: Onje korije.
0: No.
1: Sentiment fe lati je erun.
0: That deserves to
1: tori ta pi lo loro bonle.
0: That fell from rich man's
1: table. Sibe Olorun ranti e.
0: God remember him.
1: Ni fesi e mo tu e mi lenu.
0: That you know what amazing.
1: Bi olowo ese ni owo to.
0: That rich man was
1: his
0: wealthy.
1: Name is never written in the Bible.
0: Akoko ruko re sile ninu Bible.
1: Oni olowo.
0: He said rich man.
1: Akoruko e.
0: His name was not recorded.
1: Uruko talaka.
0: The name of the

0: The one in prison, God recognizes her. The one in cage, God knows them.
1: Yes. And that's what they pray.
0: That's the reason why
1: all
0: the prayer we are praying. Later you are
1: with
0: answer. You and I will be amazed. You know that God is a
1: sign.
0: You think they have a
1: prayer.
0: They never mention the rich man's name, but the poor man's name. Why?
1: Because the man misses his
0: duties. What did I say?
1: Oh, miss his duty.
0: Because
1: you know what you want, like lazy
0: people will not rich men that will take care of the lazy
1: one.
0: Let's examine. There is no rich man.
1: That's
0: once God has blessed
1: them,
0: is you that will be furthered.
1: That was how
0: God has destined.
1: If
0: you now overlook them, it's very dangerous. God recognizes
1: Isaiah, chapter 43.
0: What does he say?
1: Yes.
2: Jacobu. Ati eni ti o mo.
1: Israeli.
2: Maberu. Nitori ti mo ti ra o pada. Jo ti pe ni oruko re.
1: Ni isoro to wa ye. Olorun ti ra o pada. Wa la to wa ye. Olorun ti ra o pada. Awon ti be ni ahama. Oluwa ti ra won pada.
0: Program
1: una lagbara sa.
0: This program is so powerful.
1: Timba to fe po ma lagbara be. Awon to wa ni so oru gbara mi fun mi.
0: Won
1: mo pa Olorun be ni
0: so. That's what they know. God was a Zion.
1: Olorun be ni so.
0: The Lord is a Zion.
1: Hey! Only mama.
0: He said I
1: mo ti ra o pada. Yes.
2: Nitori pe mo mo oruko re.
1: Mo mo oruko re. God knows your name.
0: Olorun mo oruko re.
1: He
0: knows you.
1: Go for kambale.
0: To be rest assured.
1: Olorun mo olowo ye.
0: God knows the rich man.
1: Oh, kan to ku fun olowo ye.
0: The only thing that God knows about rich man.
1: Ti ba fi wa ni o ka ya Abraham baba.
0: Abraham's at both of
1: us.
0: He was the one that
1: made. That's the babu.
0: If God has blessed you, the money given to you.
1: He
0: doesn't belong to you.
1: Alone.
0: That riches doesn't belong to you. You must not fail to help.
1: Ah,
0: when I was a choir.

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0: But talaka tin belegbe.
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2: Mito beside them.
0: O de wa legbe o de mo.
2: Beside them, you know.
0: O de le ran lowo o bo to da si.
2: But you know.
0: Olorun da e mo. 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
2: I know them.
0: O ma le ni baba.
2: Olorun da mo. Motherless child.
0: O de da won na mo.
2: Or orphan, God knows.
0: Beauty e no bi se gbe ni.
2: He do not like before he is a temptation for you. He is a test for you.
0: Mo ko le kan ni je ta.
2: I sang the song.
0: Ya o ka o.

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Meru

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1: Some of you pay.
0: Did you know that?
1: You run one drop.
0: It's a prayer like this.
1: I can see anyone.
0: It's a special one.
1: I can see anyone.
0: It's a special prayer.
1: All of them have been saying,
0: God, you use it for power.
1: What you say to Sila?
0: You use for deliverance.
1: What
0: you use it for salvation.
1: In your word of fear, do I say it?
0: With prayer.
1: Because. I do not know. Christian
0: is the staff of Christ.
1: To work with
0: God.
1: To balance Shabbat.
0: You can see me.
1: Oh, yes. I get ready today. Sunday.
0: The first
1: one,
0: we are not
1: in
0: whose head we are.
1: We are not in whose head we are.

0: ni mo nlo mo dupe lowo olorun ba se bi oba o
1: eh so pe oluwa
2: oluwa
3: lord
4: mo phone dani
3: hold your phone
1: so pe oluwa
2: oluwa
3: lord
4: ala ti temi da
1: ala ti temi da
3: yes my honor
1: oluwa ranti mi leni
2: oluwa ranti mi
3: leni
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2: ki
4: mi na ori buku nla in the name of Jesus.
5: Happy birthday to you.
3: Happy birthday to you. In the name of Jesus. Let the blessed and merciful Lord look at the day and your marriage.
2: Amen.
5: Happy birthday and happy wedding anniversary.
3: And happy wedding anniversary.
4: Amen.
3: Happy
4: birthday
3: to you.
4: Write
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4: 30-32-67-02-85. Mustafa Solomon Moses One. 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
3: They will dip the sword,
4: ni waju pepe. 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Luna Aja Keje Yi, Aye Radi. Ben Yori.
3: I bless
4: us. Oh, you're back.

God and be blessed. Amen. John chapter 1, verse number 12. But as many as received him, to them gave he power to become. Somebody underline the word become. He gave power to become the sons of God, even to them that believe on his name. Two type of persons. The ones that received him, that received Jesus as Lord and Savior, he gave them power to become sons of God. He gave them power, the right to become the sons of God. Even to them also that believe on his name. On his name. Those who receive and those who believe on his name, he gave them power to become. Now, ladies and gentlemen, life is warfare. And the reason why Jesus came

from the darkness of this world and brought us into the marvelous light of God, not just bringing us into light, but gave us the right to be called sons and daughters of God. Why? Because of the confusion, the trouble, the trauma, the battle in this world. Until you become a son of God or a child of God, you have no right to dominate the world. Those who dominate the world are sons and daughters of God. In Psalm 8, Psalm chapter 8, verse 4, look at what the Bible says. What is man that thou art mindful of him, and the son of man that thou visitest him? For thou hast made him a little lower than the angels, and hast crowned him with glory and honor. Go to verse 6. Thou madest him to have what? Over the works of thy hands, that thou hast put all things under his feet. That is what God made of man. So when you are a son of God, a child of God, it means you fall under the category of exercising dominion. Is that right? And you live on dominion. You take charge over the things of the earth. In 2 Samuel chapter 9, 2 Samuel chapter 9, in verse 1, 2 Samuel chapter 9, verse 1, and David said, is there yet any that is left of the house of Saul that I might show him kindness for Jonathan's sake? And there was of the house of Saul a servant whose name was Ziba. And when they had called him unto David, the king said unto him, art thou Ziba? And he said, thy servant is he. Now, what happened in this chapter was that David had become king in Israel. Before David, Saul was the king. Read your Bible. Saul had a son by name Jonathan. That Jonathan was a friend of David when he was not king. The father of Jonathan was Saul. So, Saul made an attempt to kill David. He couldn't kill him. He died. Jonathan, the friend of David, also died. Jonathan had a child who is the grandson of Saul, the king. Now, Saul have died. Jonathan have died. So, the nurse that was carrying the child, Mephibosheth, when the news came that, hey, King Saul have been killed, Jonathan had been killed. Read your Bible. 2 Samuel chapter 4, verse number 4. The nurse dropped the child and ran away. When he dropped the child fell and became crippled. Who is this child? Mephibosheth, the grandson of Saul and the son of Jonathan. Now, the grandfather, no day again. The father, no day again. So, he became crippled. Ladies and gentlemen, life became terrible for Mephibosheth. Although he was a prince, nobody acknowledged him as a prince because he was crippled. The circumstances that led to his crippleness was somehow nobody wanted to know the story. Even though he was a prince, they rejected him. Now, the best place they could keep him, they took him to the house of a man in a place called Lodiba. Somebody say Lodiba. Say Lodiba. The word Lodiba in its own place simply means a place of desolation, a place of pain, a place of frustration, a place of stagnation, a place of hopelessness. Don't forget, he was a cripple. Now, because he was crippled, he couldn't walk. They carried him to Lodiba. In Lodiba, he had no hope. He had no future.
The grandfather's property had been taken from him. The father's right had been taken from him. The grandfather's servant by name Ziba was the one controlling them. Every money the grandfather had, Ziba the chopper. Who was Ziba? A servant to Saul. Who ordinarily have no right to each of the property of Saul. Now in the chopper now, Ziba. In that frustration, in that pain, Mephibosheth had nobody to report to. Mephibosheth had no one to talk to. All he depended was just God and God alone. Ladies and gentlemen, that was where Mephibosheth was when King David appeared. In 2 Samuel chapter 9, he says, "Is there anyone in the house of Saul that I might show him kindness?" And they say, "Yes, sir. There is one. His name is Mephibosheth, but he's lame." He said, "But there's a man that is taking care of him." "Who is the man?" Says Ziba. "Go and call Ziba." They called Ziba. "There are people that are using your glory you didn't know. You think they are helping you. They use you to shine, but you know they know. They could be among your friends. They could be among your relations. They use your glory to cover, but you don't know." So David said, "Where is the child?" He said, "The child is in Lodibah." In other words,

0: And King David said, go and fetch him. Somebody say, go and fetch him.
1: Go and fetch him.
0: Say it again, say, go and fetch him.
1: Go and fetch him.
0: Ladies and gentlemen, if you don't understand the principles of the cross, the reality of the cross of Jesus, why he died at the cross, you will be a useless Christian. That was where we were. Confused, frustrated, stagnated in life, had no hope. God had to bring Jesus to die, to redeem us from those shackles, that we might have life. So they went and brought Mephibosheth, the crippled child. Mephibosheth said, sir, adore the child. He said, yes, sir. I'm the son of Jonathan, the grandson of Saul. David shook his head and said, Mephibosheth, you are the only one remaining. He said, yes, sir. He said, from today. Amen. Somebody said, today.
2: Today.
0: Somebody said, from today.
2: Today.
0: Say it again, say, from today.
1: From today.
0: Mephibosheth, from today, everything that is due you of your grandfather and Jonathan that Ziba Ziba and others are using, I will restore all to you.
1: Amen.
0: This was not an ordinary man speaking. It was the king that was speaking. Those years when a king speak, not be politician. I will restore all to you. And not just restoring all to you, Mephibosheth, you will eat with me on the same table. Somebody said today.
2: Today.
0: You know what it means? I have suffered enough. Enough is enough. Whatever is due me, the king has promised he will put it on my table. Suffering is not a gift of the spiritual. Even though you hear about long suffering, even that long suffering, in 1 Peter chapter 5, verse 10, he said, after you have suffered for a while, he said, I, the Lord, I will compensate you. So not be to suffer till die. Am I saying that you should go and see to prosper? Am I saying you should do what you to prosper? No! Draw the line! There is scripture. The Bible is there for you to follow. So, Mephibosheth was restored. The God of the hopeless. The God of the frustrated. Now be this God we talk about now. Not be only the God of those who get money. No! He is so interested and more interested to the humble, to the poor, to the rejected. Now, dear God, they work wonders. Ah! Mephibosheth! You that thought there is no hope, there is no life. Mephibosheth! Don't take your life. Wait! Because the king is come. I don't know who's listening to me on radio. Don't conclude your story. Don't commit suicide as a result of what you are going through. The king requests for your presence. Mephibosheth, Jesus has come to take you out of Lodiba. I read the scripture. Oftentimes I read that Bible. I begin to know. Now listen, let me tell you a little story about David and Jonathan. The father of this boy will be Mephibosheth. They were friends. Anytime the father of Jonathan, King Saul, want to kill David, now he go wrong, go tell David, say, David, no stay here. My papa army, they come, they won't come kill you, make you run. David will go hide. The Bible says they entered the covenant, they became friends. Unfortunately, Saul died, Jonathan died. So, God now anointed David to become the king. If you read verse 1 of 2 Samuel chapter 9, he said that how might show him kindness for Jonathan's sake. Not for his sake, but for Jonathan's sake. What does that say to you? Your righteousness is like a filthy rag. You say you are good. Which can go do good? But for Jesus' sake. That is how we have salvation. That is how we have been liberated, for Jesus' sake. I don't know what led to it, But I saw the story, 2 Samuel chapter 4, verse 4, how the boy fell. The nurse ran away, so he became crippled. Nobody could help him. I don't know what has crippled your life that make you feel that there is no more hope. Please, sir, don't conclude your story. Mine was crippled when I was 12 years and my father died. Crippled! Crippled! No! That was Lodiba! But thank God for Jesus. He took me out of Lodiba. Sir, to cut a long story short, David said to Mephibosheth, everything that your grandfather had, everything that your father Jonathan had, today, I restore it back to you. Enough of that suffering. You will not return back to Lodiba. You stay here and you eat with me on the same table. Do you know what it is to eat with the king on the same table? It means you are a prime minister. Child of God, I came to announce to you today, you are not going down, you are going from glory to glory. No man on the surface of the earth have right to conclude your story.

0: don't conclude your story. The king is on his throne. He sent me to tell you the time is now.
1: Amen.
0: I don't know who I'm talking to. Forget the frustration. You are coming out of it.
1: Amen.
0: Stand to your feet. Lift your two hands up. It's victory restoration. Mephibosheth thought he had been defeated in life. But when King David came, he restored the victory. Can you see Mephibosheth, the lame boy that was dropped at Lodiba, carried to the king's palace and placed on the table, the same dining with the king, to eat with the king? What honor could be more than that? Put your two hands on your head. I don't know who you are. I don't know the state you are in now. I don't know what men have said about you. Maybe you are in a family of confusion. You are in a family of evils. Everyone around you in your family, they are against you. Maybe. And right now it's like you are being defeated. It's a lie. I want to pray for you. I want to pray for you in this meeting. Every table that turned against you before now, the king says, I should tell you, you are coming out of it and you are going to eat with him on the table. Those who saw you in pain, those who saw you in frustration, those who concluded that you will not amount to anything, they are coming to celebrate the God of your life. If you are the one

0: You said you will make rivers in the desert.
1: Amen.
0: You said that all who see it, they will know that there is a God in Israel. That's what you said, Psalm 41. You will even make water, rivers, to flow in the desert, that the world will know that there is a God. Thank you for victory. Victory over death. Victory over confusion.
1: Amen.
0: Victory over failure.
1: Amen.
0: Victory over setback.
1: Amen.
0: In the name of Jesus.
1: Amen.
0: As you enter the month of May, you are entering the grace that will take you to greatness.
1: Amen.
0: The grace that will take you to greatness.
1: Amen.
0: The grace of God will come upon you that will take you to greatness.
1: Amen.
0: The month of May, your month of grace to greatness.
1: Amen.
0: Receive it in the name of Jesus.
1: Amen.
0: If you are here this morning, you want to give your heart to Jesus. Maybe you came in. Can you come? Can you come? Can you come? Can you come? Please, let's celebrate them. Father, in the name of Jesus, we thank you for this man and women. We entrust them into your hand. You are a good God. You did it for me 47 years ago. I never knew that you would make me. But when I followed, you made me. Today, I'm God's made man. Thank you, Father. I ask you to do same for these ones. You know them better than I do. That desire of theirs, that thing they are seeking you for, Father, let your coming today make a turning point in their life.
1: Amen.
0: I release your blessing upon them.
1: Amen.
0: In Jesus' mighty name.
1: Amen.

0: 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In Jesus' mighty name, amen.
1: At Split Seconds, there's a lot happening around us, but we can't be everywhere all the time. We've got
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1: At Split Seconds, there's a lot happening around us, but we can't be everywhere all the time. We've got work, families, and church.

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2: 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First, the headlines.

NERD issues 21-day ultimatum to FG over attack on doctors. Police rescue former Power Minister Adelabu's sister and her two children. Inspector General of Police Dishu urges officers to drive police reforms and embrace innovation on entertainment. AY Makun defends show postponement, false selective outrage. In sports, Mira Andriva wins French Open title. Details of this and more after this break. I am Benjamin Kadiri.

0: Now, the news in detail. The Nigerian Association of Resident Doctors, NARD, has issued a 21-day ultimatum to the federal government to start implementing a national framework for the protection of healthcare workers following a growing wave of attacks on medical personnel across the country. NARD issued the ultimatum at a press briefing to end its ordinary general meeting, OGM, which took place in Kano. It also declared an industrial dispute with the government over 14 unresolved demands affecting the health sector. According to the union's president, Mohammed Suleiman, the rising cases of assault, intimidation, harassment, and violent attacks on doctors pose a serious threat to Nigeria's already fragile healthcare system. Suleiman described the trend as barbaric, unacceptable, and a dangerous threat to the survival of the healthcare system. As part of its resolutions, the association demanded immediate investigation, arrest and prosecution of perpetrators of attacks on health workers, while urging the government and security agencies to strengthen protection for medical personnel and facilities nationwide. Senior Advocate of Nigeria, San Olayiwola Afolabi, has congratulated his spiritual father, Pastor William Folorunsho Kumuyi, on his 85th birthday. Afolabi, an Ekiti-born senior lawyer, recalled that many years ago, Pastor Kumuyi, founder and the general superintendent of Deeper Life Bible Church, preached to him when he attended the church headquarters at Gbagada in Lagos State, leading him to repent and dedicate his life to God. The learned silk, who is a devout member of the church, described Pastor Kumuyi as a preacher of righteousness who has devoted his life to teaching the word of God and leading people to Christ. He praised the cleric for his boldness in preaching the gospel and for his commitment to winning souls. According to Afolabi, Pastor Kumuyi has turned many people to righteousness through his faithful teaching and godly example. He said he has personally witnessed the labor and dedication of the man of God over the years. He noted that even at the age of 85, Pastor Kumuyi continues to travel across different nations, attending crusades and preaching and reaching people with the message of salvation. Afolabi said Pastor Kumuyi has consistently demonstrated that he is truly called by God and remains committed to his divine assignment. The senior lawyer described the general superintendent of the Deeper Life, of the Deeper Christian Life Ministry, as a global figure whose influence extends beyond Africa to Europe, America, Australia, and many other parts of the world. He prayed that the Lord will continue to protect, preserve, and strengthen Pastor Kumuyi so that he can keep going, doing the work of God for many years. Afolabi said, "Thank you, sir, for all you have done and continue to do in promoting God's kingdom. Happy 85th birthday, a true man of God." Away from that, the Nigeria Police Force has rescued Mrs. Olaide Adegoke, John Paul, and her 12-year-old twin sons, Peter and Paul, alive during a rescue operation carried out on Saturday. According to a source in the force, two suspected kidnappers were neutralized in a gun duel with police operatives while two firearms were recovered from the gang. The victims, including the younger sister of the former Minister of Power, Chief Adebayo Adelabu, were abducted around 7:30 a.m. on June 3, 2026, while on our way to drop the children at school in Ibadan, Oyo State. Police sources disclosed that sustained intelligence, tracking, and tactical pressure forced the kidnappers into a confrontation with operatives, leading to the successful rescue of the victims. Meanwhile, the abductors of retired Major General Rabe Abubakar, a former Director of Defense Information, and his wife have released a video showing the couple in captivity and outlining conditions for their release. The couple were abducted along the Maraba Musawa Kafinsholi Road in Matazu local government area of Katsina State near Zakin Baure Village. In the 4-minute video circulated on social media on Saturday, Abubakar's wife conveyed the demands of the kidnappers, which included the release of three individuals identified as Sani Aminu and Nasiru, as well as the return of livestock allegedly seized from them. According to her, two of the detained individuals were arrested in Jigamshi, while the third was arrested in Kano. She appealed to the Katsina state government and leaders of five local government areas to facilitate compliance with the demands in order to secure their release. Speaking briefly in the video, the retired army officer called for efforts to promote peace, saying the abductors had expressed a willingness to embrace dialogue and peaceful coexistence. Similarly, the Muslim community in Oyo State has condemned the Sharia-related demands reportedly made by terrorists holding teachers and pupils abducted from schools in Orire local government area, declaring that the criminals do not represent Islam or Muslims. In a statement on Friday jointly signed by its chairman, Alhaji Ishak Samdni, the Secretary General, Alhaji Morisiku Siyambade, and the Muslim community in Oyo State described the terrorist action as criminal and contrary to Islamic teachings. The group said attempts by the abductors to justify their actions through religious rhetoric amounted to a distortion of Islam. The organization added that terrorists could not claim to speak on behalf of Muslims. Quoting the Holy Quran, the community stressed that Islam places a high premium on the protection of human lives and urged security agencies to intensify efforts to rescue those in captivity. The abductors, who attacked three schools in Esinele, Yawota, and Alawusa communities on May 15, reportedly demanded the release of detained terrorist commanders, payment of ransom, two Hilux vehicles, and implementation of Sharia-related law in Oyo State before freeing the captives. The Inspector General of Police, IGP Olatunji Disu, has charged superintendents and chief superintendents of police to embrace innovation, strengthen professionalism, and champion ongoing reforms efforts within the Nigeria Police Force. Disu gave this advice when he declared closed the Operational Change and Leadership OCL course held at the Nigeria Police Institute, Jabi, Abuja. Speaking at the closing ceremony of the five-day program, the IGP emphasized the effective policing in today's complex security environment requires leaders who are adaptable, accountable, technologically driven, and capable of responding to emerging threats and evolving public expectations. He urged participants to apply the knowledge acquired during the course to improve leadership practices, operational effectiveness, professionalism, respect for human rights, and service delivery within their commands and formations. According to a statement issued on Saturday by the Force Public Relations Officer, DCP Anthony Placide, the IGP further encouraged them to serve as ambassadors of positive change by promoting intelligence-led policing, evidence-based decision-making, and technology-enabled crime prevention strategies. In another development, an escaped cybercrime suspect, Asad Sesu, has died after his suspected cold associates allegedly opened fire on operatives of the Economic and Financial Crimes Commission in Makurdi, Benue State. Sesu was among 26 suspected cyber fraudsters arrested by operatives of the EFCC's Makurdi Zonal Directorate on April 28, 2026. In a statement issued on Saturday by the Commission's Head of Media and Publicity, Dele Oyewale, the EFCC said the suspects were profiled and remanded in custody following a court order obtained at a magistrate's court. Oyewale said Sesu and two other suspects escaped from the director's holding facility on May 4 after requesting permission to use the lavatory. He noted that repeated efforts to rearrest them proved unsuccessful. Oyewale said a breakthrough came on May 21, 2026 when fresh intelligence indicated that Sesu was hiding in the Kansho axis of Makurdi. He noted that when operatives moved to the location, Sesu and his suspected cult associates opened fire on them. Oyewale said operatives of the commission returned fire in self-defense. All the suspected cult members, including Sesu, fled owing to the exchange of fire between them and EFCC's operatives. He added that Sesu was later sighted lying in the pool of his blood by the roadside. He was promptly taken to the police cottage hospital at the police headquarters in Makurdi, where he was pronounced dead. He said the incident had been reported to the Benue State Police Command for investigation. The EFCC issued a clarification amid claims on social media that Sesu died while in the commission's custody. Coming up in a moment on entertainment news, AY Makun defends show postponement, false selective outrage. Details shortly. Stay tuned.
1: 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We've got work, families, and chores to cater to, and most importantly, time to rest. And that's why having reliable partner like KUFM News is important. Sleeping? We don't. We work round the clock, bringing you stories as they break from Nigeria and across the world. 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
0: 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You're still on to News Dawn on KU 92.7 FM, Benin City. On entertainment news, comedian Ayo Makun, popularly known as AY, has said his recent decision to postpone his worry show was personal and should not be used to pressure other entertainers. His comments came amid public reactions to the recent abduction of children and teachers in Oyo State. In an Instagram post on Saturday, Makun explained that the postponement stemmed from personal reflection, empathy, and responsibility, and was not influenced by external pressure. Makun also faulted that what he described as selective outrage directed at entertainers during national tragedies. He noted that musicians, filmmakers, and comedians are often labeled insensitive for releasing songs, promoting movies, or advertising shows, while markets, banks, fuel stations, businesses, airlines, and government offices continue to operate. He argued that empathy, advocacy, and drawing attention to national issues are collective responsibilities, not the duty of celebrities alone. He said meaningful change requires collective action rather than targeting one group of Nigerians to prove compassion by shutting down their livelihoods. Makun also highlighted the risks public figures face when pushed to lead every protest or political battle. He said they become vulnerable to attacks, intimidation, victimization, blacklisting, and other consequences that many online supporters do not share. After such incidents, he noted, the individuals are often left to deal with the repercussions alone. While stating that silence is not the answer, he called for advocacy that is responsible, collective, and sustained. And that's it on entertainment news. Coming up in sports, Mira Andreeva wins French Open title. Details in a moment. Stay tuned.

Welcome back. And in sports, teenager Mira Andreeva won her first Grand Slam title on Saturday by thrashing qualifier Maja Chwalinska in straight sets in the French Open final. The 19-year-old Russian defeated a 21-year-old Polish opponent 6-3, 6-2 to become the youngest Roland Garros women's singles champion since Monica Seles, then aged 18, won her third straight title in Paris in 1992, when her first ever major crown. With her first ever major crown, Andreeva also became the first player, male or female, born after 2005 to win a Grand Slam. The Russian has had a great season, having already won two WTA 1000 titles. For Chwalinska, defeat in the final brought to an end an astonishing run, which started in qualifying as she won 9 matches in the French capital to become the first qualifier to reach the final in the Open era. However, the career of the world number 114 will now be on a different level, as she will climb to 21 in rankings and be assured of competing regularly in tennis' biggest tournaments. In the men's draw, Flavio Cobolli of Italy will face Germany's Alexander Zverev in the French Open final as a semi-final opponent withdrew because of illness. 10th seed Cobolli had been due to take on fellow Italian Matteo Arnaldi, but it was announced around 25 minutes before the pair walked out on court that the 25-year-old was suffering with a virus and would not be able to play. Arnaldi was the most unexpected of the semifinalists, being ranked outside the top 100, while he had spent a record 19 hours and 42 minutes in reaching the last four. Speaking at a press conference, the disappointed player explained that he started to feel unwell after waking up and vomiting at 1 a.m. the previous night. He said the same thing happened again around 7 a.m. and it was pretty bad. Arnaldi said despite receiving treatment from a doctor, he could not eat anything throughout the day, so had to take the painful decision to withdraw from his first Grand Slam semifinal. Ticket holders for the one match night session will be refunded. The news came through after Zverev's march towards an unexpected first Grand Slam title continued with a semifinal victory over Jakub Mensik. The second seed Zverev overcame a third set wobble in a 7-5, 6-2, 3-6, 6-3 win over 26th seed Mensik. The men's final comes up on Sunday. And that's it on the news. But before we go, a quick recap of the headlines. The Nigerian Association of Resident Doctors has issued a 21-day ultimatum to the federal government to start implementing a national framework for the protection of healthcare workers following a growing wave of attacks. The Nigeria Police Force has rescued former Prime Minister Adilabu's sister and her two children. The Inspector General of Police, Olatunji Disu, has charged superintendents and chief superintendents of police to embrace innovation, strengthen professionalism, and champion ongoing reform efforts within the Nigeria Police Force. Do remember that the continued unity of Nigeria is a collective responsibility. Be sure to play a part. KFM News Dawn was produced by Precious Onwuegbukam. I am Benjamin Kadiri saying thanks for listening. Good morning.

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2: Today is Sunday, June 7th. Our topic is righteousness and your faith. Our Bible text is Romans 1 verse 16 to 17, New International Version, and Romans 4 verse 13. I read, I am not ashamed of the gospel, because it is the power of God that brings salvation to everyone who believes. For in the gospel, the righteousness of God is revealed, a righteousness that is by faith from first to last. The righteous will live by faith. The promise that he should be the heir of the world was not to Abraham or to his seed through the law, but through the righteousness of faith.

0: Good morning, Alex Idu is my name. I welcome you to this beautiful day. Above Only Devotional is brought to you every day in this station to bless you and bring you face to face with your Father and the Maker. I want you to tune in every day and enjoy it. God richly bless you. Have a nice day.
1: The gospel does not reveal your righteousness per se. It reveals the righteousness of God. You have become the righteousness of God by your faith in Christ. 2 Corinthians 5 verse 21. On the cross, Jesus became sin so that you can become the righteousness of God in Christ. He took your place and now he has given you his place. He has given you his righteousness. The reason Jesus died was because he took your sin. Now you are alive in God because Jesus has given you his righteousness, the righteousness of God. And this is what the gospel reveals. It helps you know who you are now, what Christ has done for you, what you have now. You have become as righteous as God is. And you now deserve and qualify for the glory, blessings, and the power of God. Just like Jesus does. This is how the revelation of the righteousness of God produces faith in us. The more you are conscious that by your faith in Christ you are righteous, the more your faith in God will be strengthened and it will grow. Stop trying to be righteous. Receive the righteousness that God has provided for you in Christ. The more you receive it, the more you will manifest it. You are righteous. God has made you righteous in Christ. You are holy. You are blameless. You are unreprovable in the sight of God. You have God's perfect righteousness. Receive it. Be conscious of it. As you do, you'll be filled with strength. You'll be filled with boldness. You'll be able to walk in more of God's fullness and more of God's will for your life. Hallelujah. The reason Abraham had faith in God was because God told him about Christ and all that Christ would accomplish by his death, burial, and resurrection. Galatians 3 verse 8, John 8 verse 56. The Bible says the gospel was preached to Abraham. The Bible says Jesus said in John 8 56, he said, "Your father Abraham rejoiced to see my day. He saw it and he was glad." Abraham had joy and he had faith because he saw the day of Christ. As God told him about Christ, faith filled his heart, joy filled his heart. And that's what made him experience the miraculous. Hallelujah. Abraham believed in Christ and Abraham became justified. And he was declared righteous by his faith, not by his works. Romans 4 verse 1 to 3. His faith was in the works of Christ. By this righteousness of faith, Abraham received the manifestation of the promise of God to him. Romans 4 verse 13. By this righteousness of faith, Abraham's faith was strengthened. And he experienced the manifestation of God's supernatural power in his body. The promise of God was more real to him than his physical condition. He was fully persuaded of God's promise. Growing in the consciousness that God has made you righteous strengthens your faith and it makes it grow. It makes you walk in the fullness of God's will for your life. Makes you receive all that God has provided for you in Christ. Today, be strengthened. Be encouraged. Remember, God has made you righteous. Let your faith be strong. Receive all that he has provided for you. God has blessed you.
0: Sunday, June 7th. Our topic today was righteousness and your faith. Confess this with me. My faith is in the works of Christ. I receive the manifestation of the promises and supernatural power in my life. Amen. God bless you.

0: 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We know you have been blessed. The Above Only Devotional is created by At Bishop Margaret E. Benson, Idahosa, and brought to you by Church of God Mission International. For counseling, prayers, and testimonies, please call the following numbers: 0905-255-5555 and 0803-884-0258. You can like her Facebook page at Dr. Margaret E. Benson, Idahosa. You can follow her on Instagram and Twitter at Margaret Idahosa. 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But until then, remain above.
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2: In my book, Wisdom of the Seed, I did trace the seed. It is instructive to see that in the parable, the word was the parable of the sower. Remember the words, the seed that was sown was the word. Now the seed is you. Have you figured it out yet? Or can you see it yet? That a day is coming where you are the raw material. And what God needs to do is make sure you grow. So he will bring his seed. He will put it inside of you. Your heart is the earth. And he wants to see what he will produce out of your heart. Then as you continue to grow and mature in him, a day comes and says, you, Pastor Wumi, you are the seed. And I'm sending you to this place. You are the one I'm going to put in the field, which is that word. And when you get there, whatever it is that I ask you to do, you will do. We shall see whether you will produce. And whatever it is that you will produce. Because whatever you produce, I will put it in the barn. Because it's not our subject matter, let me go on. So what is the process? The sons of the devil come, they put stuff in the ground. So you begin to see, considering that the parable is about kingdom, can one be in kingdom and a son of the devil? You need to answer that question. Because he said the word is the field. And we have said that the church is what? It's not the kingdom of God, but is a representative of the kingdom of God on the earth. And yet, the church that is a representative of the kingdom of God that Jesus planted, we have the sons of the devil inside. I don't want to talk again. How did they get in? The feast. They were invited. That's usually how we get in. Somebody would invite us. But upon the invitation, there was a standard. They said, when you are coming, put on the wedding garments that have been provided.

for you. The righteousness of Jesus that he died to give you. This one man came into this party. And he decided, even gold and purple and stuff, it is what you should wear to the king's banquet. I don't feel like wearing that. I'm going my dirty, cluttered, sinful clothes. That's how they came in. They can't break the door to enter. We invited them because the parable of the dragnet says everyone is welcome. So they were all asked to come in. Praise Jesus. But upon coming in, what did they do? Do they believe? Did they confess? I don't know. And as long as there's no belief and there's no confession, then what's going to happen is, even though they are in the rudiments of kingdom, they are not kingdom. Again, we can't ask them to go. Then when the day of reckoning comes, angels will gather. They will gather two things. This is one that is scaring me. Every time I look at you now, if I'm looking at you a lot intently, know that I'm trying to figure out, are you one of the stumbling blocks? It says, angels will gather, stumbling blocks, those things by which men are led to sin inside the kingdom. Then they will also gather lawlessness. It means there are two types of people. There are some people, they know they belong to the devil. But they enter and they become stumbling block, leading other people to sin. They know where they belong. Misery loves company. So they just came to get more company for their company. Do you understand it? And then there will be others of us that probably even believed. We even confessed. But as life went on and we became fat, we now started to do lawlessness. And when we call it grace, we like to do practice something. We'll practice evil. And then we will stand and say, and the Lord told me. Who be me tell you, say God no tell you? That's the problem. Can I say to you, God did not tell you? Am I the spiritual referee for God? So there are the group that do evil and do lawlessness. And then there are the group, they are just stumbling blocks. All they are doing is they are lying in wait. A little one thing here. And the waiting said, you don't go to church on Sunday. I go. On Tuesday, you still go. I be, yes. You come on Thursday. I be seeing you in church. They go on Thursday. So waiting, they go do this Saturday. Now only you, may we go waiting. Now, a waiting is not a bad place to go. The only problem is you already had instructions to go to church. They are just there to make you stumble. May the Lord deliver us from them in Jesus' name. So man's heart is deceitful, the Bible says. Above all things, desperately wicked. To attempt to follow God in our power is to not to renew the mind. Why would someone be in kingdom, may have confessed and yet practice evil and do lawlessness? Very simple. The reason why that will happen is because we have refused, like Romans chapter 12 would say, living sacrifices, holy and acceptable unto God, which is your reasonable service. And then how does it say? It says, by what? The renewing of your mind. So it's not that you did not confess. Those that you did not renew your mind. It's a waiting. What did God forbid? I don't feel love that woman. If you know waiting, that woman will fit. I've made a hold that woman first. Church, oh, no. How dare you even tell me to send a test and say I'm sorry? I'm not saying it. Hallelujah. No mind renewer. And that is how people remain in lawlessness and evil, even within the kingdom, without even realizing where they are. Hallelujah. Hallelujah. So, what is the concept that we can learn out of this parable? What exactly can we learn out of this parable? Number one, the kingdom is universal. Hallelujah. This is the one that I like the most. The kingdom is universal. What that means is wherever you find yourself, you can do kingdom. Because kingdom is not a building with a cross on it. Kingdom is anywhere you allow the power of God to be manifest. You see it? So the kingdom of God is universal. Wherever people respond to his gospel, we grow a body of kingdom reps. That's why, because kingdom is not a building with a cross on it. Kingdom is anywhere you allow the power of God to be manifest. You see it? So the kingdom of God is universal. Wherever people respond to his gospel, we grow a body of

0: a body of kingdom rest. That's why in jail, as long as we give the power of God the opportunity to manifest through them, kingdom can be established in that place. So evolving concept number one for today is that kingdom is what? Universal. This also means that there is good soil everywhere. You know, you can't say that a particular place that there is nothing happening there. It may not be happening for you in the magnitude that is happening for her. But as long as you are there as kingdom red, it will happen. It may not happen how you want it, but it will happen. Everywhere you turn, there is good soil. There is always a place. It doesn't matter. There is nowhere on the face of the earth that is not receptive to gospel. That's what I learned. Everywhere is good soil. There is good soil everywhere. Hallelujah. Number two, evolving concept is that there are pretenders in the kingdom. The key learning is for me is not to allow a pretentious person edge me out of the kingdom. Because if anything that I know is used to, if anything that I know can be used to expand in my journey, I've seen many things. I've seen that the pretentious people are the ones that shout the most. Their amen is the loud for the vigil for everybody else. So my job is not to carry torchlight after today and be looking at you, whether you are the pretentious one. My job as I'm here is to make sure you don't push me out, because now I'm saying that they are there to lead us into a stumble and take us out of this place. Hallelujah. Hallelujah. No, actually under number two, as a leader, to always pray for discernment. So I do not cast out the wheat in the place of the tares, because it's only when they begin to yield fruit that I can tell exactly who is who. And if it's maize, I don't know how many months maize would use to mature. It's not the same number of months that yam would use. Hallelujah. And so they are pretenders. That they are pretenders is not indicative that the church is failing. It's just indicates, actually it's indicative that the church is working. Because we're opening our doors and all are welcome. Hallelujah. Number three, evolving concept is no one escapes judgment. It is not our job to determine who is in or who is out. But to sow the seed of the kingdom and bear the fruit of the kingdom is my responsibility. Now, when the reapers come, I'm not the reaper. The reaper will determine whether I will stay or whether I will be thrown out. But until the reaper come, I have one responsibility. I will continue to sow the seed and I will continue to bear the fruit. I will continue to sow the seed and I will continue to bear the fruit. I will continue to sow the seed and I will continue to do what? Bear the fruit. No one escapes judgment. Every one of us says there is a day of reckoning. You know, it's instructive that they will pick the tares and they will pick the wheat. And then they will determine which one is tares, which one is wheat. So wheat goes to the barn, tares goes to the furnace. Hallelujah. My personal responsibility, therefore, is I want to make it at all costs. That's just it. What I'm understanding about kingdom today, I shall we make it. I don't care whether the stumbling block is a homer. I'm going to make it. I don't care whether it's a house in Banana Island on top of Snake Island. I am going to make it. Nothing. I don't care whether it's a pile of money. I be David McMurdy. My commitment and my responsibility is I shall make it, sha. I shall make it. And then my other responsibility, the other part of my responsibility, is to bring as many as I can with me. This morning, the Lord started to speak to me about our December 31st message. It was so sweet. If all messages come that swiftly and sweetly, life will be easy. And he said, "Where's John?" That's the title of the message. I'm like, "Ah, okay. This is gonna be good." But the point is that I'm supposed to take as many people as possible with me.
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1: The Redeemed Christian Church of God will tell you that they have, I don't know how many points agenda. I remember the first and the second one. Number one is to make heaven. Number two is to take as many with us as is possible. Do you understand it? They have an understanding of what the kingdom concept is. So, today is not the day that my job is not to determine, are you with, are you Tess? I was just joking when I said I'll be looking at you more intently. I really don't care. I know there is an end day coming. So, I'm just going to keep making sure that I am still the wit, that I have not changed, that I'm still the wit, that I'm still the wit. Because when they caught, as my people will say, hopefully, it's finished. The owner of the field did not authorize his worker to pull out the tares, remember. So my responsibility is to give the tares and I'll miss the chance. That's the third thing. Responsibility number one, I will make it. This is not negotiable. I am committed, I am determined, I am deliberately, I am intentionally going to make it. Borrow me another word, I shall make it. Number two is, as many of you that want to go, I want to take. Three is, I will not be the reason that you will not make opportunity. My job is, whoever it is, let them come. If you want to go, while I can't make the decision for you to go, I can encourage you to go. Hallelujah. So this is kingdom evolving. Kingdom is universal. It can happen anywhere and it can thrive anywhere. Pretentious will not stop because they are part of kingdom. And there is a day of reckoning coming. Jesus took the parable of the wheat to help you see that this journey is not as straightforward as they told us. I used to be angry at the person who said, come and your life will be better. Now I'm no longer angry at him because himself now seeing no rich, now he tells me so. At least he tells me to make I come. My job should not be to rely on the one that told me to come every time. My job is to say, now go by myself and say, what else is here? Because a man cannot give what he does not have. But you see, if that man did not give me the chance to say come, I probably would not be here today. But I came, and I did not allow that man's own weaknesses or his lack or whatever. I didn't allow that hold me back. I decided that I was going to make it. I decided that I was going to make it. Someone had to give someone a chance. I want to close with a personal story. Many years ago, I was in a church. I know I'm just telling you this story because I want to tell you about why we need to give each other a chance. And I got born again there, really born again there. And I was excited by the things I was learning that God could do. And oh, those people did teach me something. But it got to a point and they couldn't understand that some of us can still be in kingdom and not be fully formed yet. Because that's the only explanation I can give it in the light of this parable. Then one day they decided that I was not good enough for that place anymore. And they asked me to, in fact, if they had the courtesy to say to me to leave, maybe it would have been easier. Maybe it would have given me closure fast because it took me 22 years thereabout to get to that closure. You get it? But no, I came one day and they said, oh, from the gates, the security man told me that I was no longer welcome here. And eventually I found out that they said that I was a witch. And I was thinking, if me, I'd be witch. You think, what is this? I'll use my collect money. I know they do panya witch. But they didn't know that if I was a witch, I would use it to become rich. But they thought that because I couldn't agree with everything they wanted me to swallow, hook, line, and sinker, that made me a witch. So they asked me to go. I left that day and I said to myself, I will never step my foot in a church again. But of course, people have to give people a chance, isn't it? Out of that experience, I moved in with my uncle. And the first thing my uncle told me was that not going to church was non-negotiable. If I would live under his roof, I would go to church as many times as he goes to church, whether I feel like it or not. And what he would do is when there to church the first few times. And when I say few times, I mean like 10 times. He will lead you to the front at every other altar call to go and give your life to Christ. It didn't make sense to me because he was forcing me to do what I had said I wouldn't do. But I needed a roof over my head, so I stayed. But because the word of God is alive, because the word of God is active, because people would give other people a chance, there other people started to see me and they saw potential I didn't have. It was another man that took a look at me one day and said, I know God will use you for great things. And because God will use you for great things, I'm giving you your first opportunity. Come on the pulpit and teach. I looked at myself and I was like, huh? And that began a journey. One man possibly saw what looked like a turn and he couldn't handle it. Another man saw this same turn with all the rough edges, but he decided that, okay, I will bet on this one. Let's give them a chance because our job is not to throw them out. And so today, if I have ever touched your life, I owe it to the man who gave me a chance. So when I say to you that I will give you a chance, that is the responsibility I take seriously. That is where I got it from. Do you understand it? Again, I am grateful that that happened. Because otherwise, I won't have the perfect illustration for this sermon. So I'm not angry at anyone. Oh no, I am not angry at anyone. But just to let you see that I may start out looking like a stumbling block. But because the word of God is alive and active, if you give me a chance and you allow God to incubate me, there is no telling where I'm going to end up. So again, what am I charging you today with? I'm charging you with the fact that remember that on no account should you give up your space for another person. Number two, that as you are going to make it, make sure those around you, by your conduct, by what you say to them, by your interactions with them, make sure that you give them a chance to go. And even when people don't look like they can make it, make sure that you've done everything humanly possible to make sure that we get there. Because they don't want to be in kingdom, but they don't make it because you and me judged them out too quick. We threw them out before they were formed. We did not allow them to take root enough to heat water, because it's only at the scent of water that things begin to evolve. This is kingdom, brothers. This is kingdom. That's why, oh yeah, the prostitute is welcome. The drug dealer is welcome. I am ferocious enough to watch over the ones that are in here already to make sure they don't fall into the clutches of the drug dealer. But oh, by all means, the drug dealer needs the word of God too. He's welcome. My brothers and sisters, this is the journey. Kingdom is such a huge concept that if we truly understood it, we would do better than we are doing now. And people will stand outside. They know they should be inside with us, but they will not be too afraid of our judgments and not come in. They will not be too afraid of our cracks and not come in. Am I perfect today? You just need 3 weeks under the same roof with me. That's where you have staying power and you recognize that I'm not perfect. But I have seen it to this point, at least till the parable of the wheat and the tares. I understand that Pastor Wilson, if he gave me a chance, and even though my uncle kicked me and he kicked me hard, in kicking me in, he gave me a chance as well. And that's why if I wake up in the morning at 5, I will tell you the word of God. If you give me the opportunity at 12 noon, I will tell you the word of God. If you continue to follow me at 4 p.m., I will give you another chance to decide. If you will meet me up at 11 p.m., I'm still awake, I will give you till my breath is gone. Someone gave me a chance. I will give you a chance. But you see, where it comes to the world, I'm one person. How many people can I give a chance? But if you will give me a chance, and if you will give her a chance, there will be enough goodness to go around, will be minimal. Because God does not desire the death of sinners. He wants all of us to come to repentance. Is there anyone here this afternoon? Or maybe you are online and you have not given your life to Jesus. kingdom says come. He's willing. His arms are open. And I have 7 short words that make it easy. All you need to do is believe in your heart first. And then secondly, say, Lord Jesus, I give you my life. Lord Jesus, I give you my life. It is all that is required to come in. So if you would like to give your life to Jesus, say with me, Lord Jesus, I give you my life. And I promise you, if you'd reach out to us, we will give you a fighting chance. All that we know, we will put at your disposal. What we really want to happen is that you make it. Wives, give your husband a chance. Parents, give your children a chance. Neighbors, give other people a chance. Colleagues, give yourselves a chance and give others a chance. The Lord is counting on us because he gave us a chance by giving his son to die. Pray with me, say, Lord Jesus, I give you my life. That's all it takes. And you step into kingdom and we begin to fight together for our space at the barn and not in the furnace. The rest of us, let's rise on our feet. I want us to pray. I said that there were 3 responsibilities. Responsibility number 1 is that I will make it. So I need you to pray for yourself and say, Lord, I choose to make it. I choose to make it. Pray for yourself. Responsibility number 2 is that you will take others with you. Say, Lord, open my eyes to see those that I should be taking and help me to take them with me. Open my eyes to see who I should be taking and help me to take them with me. Responsibility number 3 is to give others a fighting chance. Say, Lord, I'll make room for others. They may not have arrived yet, but I'll make room for them. They may look for tests today, but because this is kingdom, I will give them a fighting chance. I'll give them a fighting chance. And Lord, if you help me, oh God, I'll keep standing here until, oh God, the last drop of me is spent in giving everyone else a chance. Father, Lord, I honor you and I give you praise. Take this word, oh God, and expand it by yourself in the hearts of men. Use it for your glory and let your name be glorified. Let there be a jubilation in heaven today over 1 soul, 2, 10 that might want to come back home to you. And Lord, give us the compassion to give everyone a fighting chance. Again, Lord, let your name be glorified. Thank you, God of heaven. In Jesus' mighty name we have prayed.
0: 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Hope you were blessed. 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
2: Galatians 6 verse 1. Brethren, if a man be overtaken in a fault, watch this. If a man be overtaken in fault, ye which are spiritual, restore such an one in the spirit of meekness, considering thyself, lest thou also be tempted. What? With the same sin. The sin you won't forgive, you perpetuate. So your bitterness against your parents may lead you to actually reproducing the same experience for your own children. That's why you've got to forgive them. You've got to forgive them. Are you all there? All right. Give this to me in the New International Version. It says, brothers, if someone is caught in a sin, you who are spiritual should restore him gently. But watch yourself, or you also may be tempted. So, if you don't forgive your dad and mom, you find out, hey, how come I'm attracting this kind of man? You look at families. You see a girl getting married, and find out she's marrying someone exactly like her father, exactly what happened to her mother, exactly what happened to the... What is happening here? What is happening here? There was bitterness somewhere. She was probably bitter against her father. Now, this sin is perpetuated in the next generation. Exactly. I've seen that again and again and again. And I'll keep seeing it. Because humans are the same. They don't forgive for the most part. Your father married and kicked out your mother. And you're very angry, kicked out your mother. Now you're married and you're angry at your wife. I will send you out of this house. I'm telling you, I will say, what's happening? A generational curse. We'll deal with that later. Because you did not forgive your father. A lady gave birth out of wedlock. And it came to me to dedicate the child. And I said, hey, this is what we're going to do. This guy has been sleeping with you, so call him. So they called the guy. He was not a member of our church. And the lady just joined our church when she gave birth to the child. And I said, okay, you impregnated her? Yeah. And this is your child? Yeah. And I said, so are you getting married to her? He said, not now. I said, because I want the wedding. When I do my wedding in Yenagoa, the Yenagoa will shake. I said, we're not going to shake in here. I said, we're not going to shake in here. You're getting married to this girl? Or we're not dedicating the child. He said, no, you have to dedicate the child. He said, because when I do my, I want my friends to do big weddings in Yenagoa, mine must be a big wedding. And I said, I'm sorry. I think we called him again, or was it the same day? I can't remember. And he said something, I forget. He said, it seems exactly what happened to me when I was born is about to happen to this child. And he still didn't go and pay the bride price. So if you're holding anything against your father or your mother, please forgive them today. If not, you might just end up in the same kind of marriage with the same kind of man that sleeps around like your father. Forgive your daddy and forgive your mommy for making that decision. If not, you're about to see children experience what you experience, and you don't want that for your children. Is this helping anybody today? Number four, bad character. Character counts when it comes to marriage. People may be drawn to you physically because of your beauty, your gifting, or your charisma, but it's the content of your character that will keep them. There are people who have bad character. Let's read James 3:16. It says, where envy and strife is, there's confusion and every evil work. Some ladies like to quarrel. Whew. That's why it doesn't end up in marriage, because there's confusion and every evil work. Now, witchcraft at work because you like to quarrel. Bad character. Bad character. Saying they talk to me, I break your head. Say with him. You broke his head, I break him, Apostle. You know that it's wrong for you to break a man's head? Apostle, see, I'm not like Pastor. That's why you're not married. Your hot temper. Hot. Some of your temper. Hot. Hot. They hot. Hot. Pepper them. Hot. It'll keep a wife from you. It'll keep your husband from you. Proverbs 22, verse 24. Make no friendship with an angry man, and with a furious man thou shalt not go. Next, it says, lest thou learn his ways and get a snare to your soul. So when people go for counseling and say, your husband, get your boyfriend, say, leave that guy. Oh. Hot temper. Our boss here. Yeah. They brought the rush. In the shot. He slapped me. Bash. And they look at him. As they gave me the test slap, now me, I carried it. They point the head. The fry pan, the head swell up like this. In the shot, Jesus, Jesus, Jesus, Jesus. They run and they chase him with the fry pan. In the run. She is saying, be man. Make him wait. Make I correct the head for him. Bad character. Ecclesiastes 7, verse 8. Better is the end of a thing than the beginning thereof, but and the patient in spirit than the proud in spirit. Next. It says, be not hasty in thy spirit to be angry, for anger resteth where? In the bosom of fools. When you say, at me, I did vex it, you're telling me you're a fool. You don't get sense. According to the Bible. Your husband was beating you, caught him and beat his ears. So I nearly chopped it in. You are a threat to his life. He can have a restraining order on you. From the police and from the court. Give to him the message translation. Let's see this. Look at this. Don't be quick to fly off the handle. Anger boomerangs. You can spot a fool by the lumps on his head. Bad character. Any small thing you want to fight. Any small thing you want to fight. It will take you a long time to get married. And when you do get married, your marriage will be closer to hell on earth than heaven on earth. Bad character. If you focus on developing the right character, the right character qualities listed in Galatians 5, 22-23, we all know that. Can you remember it? Give it to me. The fruit of the Spirit is love. Give it to me. Joy. Give it to me. Peace. Long suffering. Gentleness. Meekness. Goodness. Faith. Meekness. Temperance. Against such, there is no law. Quality character. Gentleness. Meekness. You will cultivate it. Hallelujah. Colossians 3, 12-14. Colossians 3, 12-14. If you're there, say amen. Okay, let's look at this. It says, put on therefore, as the elect of God, holy and beloved, bowels of mercies, kindness, humbleness of mind, meekness, long-suffering, next, forbearing one another, and forgiving one another. If any man have quarrel against any, even as Christ forgave you, also what do what? Do ye, verse 14. It says, above all things, put on charity, which is what? The bond of perfectness. Put on love. Develop your love life. Develop your love life. Proverbs 30, verse 21. It says, for three things the earth is disquieted, for four which it cannot bear. Number one. Next, that's number one. For a servant when he reigneth, and a fool when he's filled with meat or filled with food. Next. This thing says, this is they disquiet the earth. For an odious woman when she is married. This word means a hateful, give it to NIV, a hateful woman. An unloved woman who is married. A woman I cannot love. Give it to me the New King James, put it better. A hateful woman when she's married. Hateful. That's a woman's face. Neighbor Alpha. The neighbor will be scared of you. Even the children will be scared of you. Scared of you. A hateful woman. A hateful woman. Hallelujah. The Bible says it is better to dwell in the corner of a roof than to live in the same house with a nagging wife. Bad character. That's some weak girls are not married. Bad character. There's a lady, a young man was getting close to her to get married. And he pulled back. And I noticed everyone that dated that particular lady, I wanted to get married. All right? I wanted to get married because she's a member of church and she's been here for a long time. And there's one thing they always say, that her mood swings. They don't like her mood swings. Bad character. They like her. But he can't stand that mood swings. So why is she not married? Devil, mood swings. Allowing your emotion control you. Hello, sweetheart. I don't feel like talking to anybody today. Is there some of you are like that? Proverbs 21, verse 9. It is better to dwell in the corner of the housetop than with a brawling woman in a white house. Give to me the NIV or New King James. Woman that likes to quarrel. Better to live in the corner of the roof than to share a house with a quarrelsome wife. You see why you're not married? Bad character.
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4: 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It's all about the business and the business of business. The gains and the losses. The bulls and bears. The rise and falls. The risk and the satisfaction of seeing the last kobo rise to millions. 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
3: Is God calling me? 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Here am I. Use me. 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

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Listen. 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Lift it. Lift it. 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

0: lift your hands like this. Almighty God, the worship is yours. The glory is yours. We lay every burden down at your nail-pierced feet, reminding ourselves that we can walk as you walked and trust as you trusted, offering yourself up with loud cries to your Father. We cry to our Father today, Abba, Father, who art in heaven, hallowed be your name. Thy kingdom come, thy will be done, on earth as it is in heaven. And give us this day our daily bread. Forgive us our trespasses as we forgive those who trespass against us. And lead us not into temptation, but deliver us from evil. For thine is the kingdom and the power and the glory. We give you glory right now and forever and ever and ever and ever and ever and ever and ever and ever. As it was in the beginning, so shall it ever be, world without end. Let the church say amen. So be it. Amen. Amen. Let's clap those hands and welcome the King of Glory.
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3: It's 9 a.m. Good morning and welcome to KUFM News Update on the hour. I am Benjamin Kadiri.

Nigerian Association of Resident Doctors, NERD, has issued a 21-day ultimatum to the federal government to start implementing a national framework for the protection of healthcare workers, following a growing wave of attacks on medical personnel across the country. NERD issued the ultimatum at a press briefing to end its ordinary general meeting, which took place in Kano. It also declared an industrial dispute with the government over 14 unresolved demands affecting the health sector. According to the union's president, Mohammed Suleiman, the rising cases of assault, intimidation, harassment, and violent attacks on doctors pose a serious threat to Nigeria's already fragile healthcare system. The Nigeria Police Force has rescued Mrs. Olaide Busayo Adegoke John Paul and her 12-year-old twin sons, Peter and Paul, alive during a rescue operation carried out on Saturday. According to a source in the force, two suspected kidnappers were neutralized in a gun duel with police operatives, while two firearms were recovered from the gang. The victims, including the younger sister of the former Minister of Power, Chief Adebayo Adelabu, were abducted around 7:30 a.m. on June 3, 2026, while on their way to drop the children at school in Ibadan, Oyo State. The Inspector General of Police, IGP, Olatunji Disu, has charged superintendents and chief superintendents of police to embrace innovation, strengthen professionalism, and champion ongoing reform efforts within the Nigeria Police Force. Disu gave this advice when he declared closed the Operational Change and Leadership course held at the Nigeria Police Institute, Jabi, Abuja. Speaking at the closing ceremony of the five-day program, the IGP emphasized that effective policing in today's complex security environment requires leaders who are adaptable, accountable, technologically driven, and capable of responding to emerging threats and evolving public expectations. And finally, on the news update on the hour, an escaped cybercrime suspect, Asar Sesu, has died after a suspected cult associates allegedly opened fire on operatives of the Economic and Financial Crimes Commission in Makurdi, Benue State. Sesu was among 26 suspected cyber fraudsters arrested by operatives of the EFCC's Makurdi Zonal Directorate on April 28, 2026. In a statement issued on Saturday by the Commission's Head of Media and Publicity, Dele Oyewale, the EFCC said Sesu has escaped with another suspect from EFCC's holding facility and had been on the wanted list before the day the incident happened. And that's KFM News Update on the hour. I am Benjamin Kadiri saying thanks for listening.

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0: 1,000, 2,000, 3,000, 1 million, 2 million, 3 million, 600 billion, and the last kobo. Oh yes, we follow the money. It's all about the business and the business of business. The gains and the losses. The bulls and bears. The rise and falls. The risk and the satisfaction of seeing the last kobo rise to millions. On KUFM's Business News, the simple and complex jargons of business just make sense. 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

0: Just lift your hands like this. 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Amen. Amen. Amen. Let's clap those hands and welcome the King of Glory.
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3: 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I am Benjamin Kadiri.

0: Nigerian Association of Resident Doctors, NERD, has issued a 21-day ultimatum to the federal government to start implementing a national framework for the protection of healthcare workers following a growing wave of attacks on medical personnel across the country. NERD issued the ultimatum at a press briefing to end its ordinary general meeting, which took place in Kano. It also declared an industrial dispute with the government over 14 unresolved demands affecting the health sector. According to the union's president, Mohammed Suleiman, the rising cases of assault, intimidation, harassment, and violent attacks on doctors pose a serious threat to Nigeria's already fragile healthcare system. The Nigeria Police Force has rescued Mrs. Olaide Busayo Adeguki, John Paul, and her 12-year-old twin sons, Peter and Paul, alive during a rescue operation carried out on Saturday. According to a source in the force, two suspected kidnappers were neutralized in a gun duel with police operatives, while two firearms were recovered from the gang. The victims, including the younger sister of the former Minister of Power, Chief Adebayo Adelabu, were abducted around 7:30 a.m. on June 3, 2026, while on their way to drop the children at school in Ibadan, Oyo State. The Inspector General of Police, IGP, Olatunji Disu, has charged superintendents and chief superintendents of police to embrace innovation, strengthen professionalism, and champion ongoing reform efforts within the Nigeria Police Force. Disu gave the advice when he declared closed the operational change and leadership course held at the Nigeria Police Institute, Jabi, Abuja. Speaking at the closing ceremony of the five-day program, the IGP emphasized that effective policing in today's complex security environment requires leaders who are adaptable, accountable, technologically driven, and capable of responding to emerging threats and evolving public expectations. And finally, on the news update on the hour, an escaped cybercrime suspect, Asar Sesu, has died after his suspected cult associates allegedly opened fire on operatives of the Economic and Financial Crimes Commission in Makurdi, Benue State. Sesu was among 26 suspected cyber fraudsters arrested by operatives of the EFCC's Makurdi Zonal Directorate on April 28, 2026. In a statement issued on Saturday by the Commission's head of media and publicity, Dele Oyewale, the EFCC said Sesu had escaped with another suspect from EFCC's holding facility and had been on the wanted list before the day the incident happened. And that's KFM News Update on the hour. I am Benjamin Kadiri saying thanks for listening. Good morning.
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2: Ah. Country people, where they hear my voice, I salute you na well, well. My name na Baba Yoruba. I occupy stand number one for the ongoing About Trade Fair, where they happen for inside National Museum, roundabout Ring Road, Benin City, Edo State. My phone number na 070-2617-6885. Today, I don't carry good news come. Waiting I won't talk about na prostate.
3: My main focus na to attend to prostate related problems.
2: Prostate na the gland where they inside the male reproductive system where they produce fluid. Now that fluid they join body with sperm cells from the testicles and with fluids from other glands to combine to form semen. This prostate gland fit get problems, start the experience enlargement or other issues for inside man body. Nobody sabi the exact thing where they cause prostate enlargement. But the truth be say, aging or some kind of hormonal change fit cause bacterial infection or other factors that fit cause prostatitis or waiting we sabi as the inflammation of the prostate. But prostate disease gets on risk factors will be age, race, family history or lifestyle. It gets some signs where we say if you notice them, now we say your prostate don't get problem. You go to get frequent urge to urinate for night. You go wake up many times to go pee. As you pee, the pee go to pain you. You go to feel some kind of burning sensation. If your urine they get pink or red color, you suppose waka fast. Go see expert for prostate matter. Because why? Delay fit spoil something for you. I occupy stand number one for the ongoing About Trade Fair with the Shelley for inside National Museum roundabout Ring Road, Benin City, Edo State. My phone number na 070-2617-6885. Once again, 070-2617-6885. You fit also the experience pain for your bone or pelvis, or you go to find them difficult to urinate. As you push, it they drop small. Even when you don't push finish, it still they drop. Sometimes when you want piss to start, the piss self go they hard you. As you piss, it go they difficult to empty your bladder. For daytime, you go they feel tired. You don't even stand giriba. You don't get urge at all. Abi don't turn you to 1 minute man. Now these signs go tell you say your prostate gland no day okay. But I get good news for you. All these things go be things of the past. If you visit Baba Yoruba, I occupy stand number one for inside National Museum, roundabout Ring Road, Benin City, Edo State. My phone number na 070-2617-6885. Once again, 070-2617-6885.
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1: 1,000. 2,000. 3,000. 1 million. 2 million. 3 million. 600 billion. And the last kobo. Oh, yes. We follow the money. It's all about the business and the business of business. The gains and the losses. The bulls and bears. The rise and falls. The risk and the satisfaction of seeing the last kobo rise to millions. On KUFM's Business News, the simple and complex jargons of business just make sense. 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KU Business News, Monday to Friday on our news dawn, 6:30 to 7 a.m.

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Wagima dam here, Yena Gima dam here, Ibudena, Kekwe, Iwana.

morning why but they were Owebe a Magile Yona. And on us here in Manati Owebe on a Owewemi Iwemi Emi Mayaruena. Come abana where itan Mahada or Nakea Ivaya Nyogi. My hand set to one and Ivaya Nyogi as of Magi Mati Kirikriwa, the Maguanya. Aware of Wapapa as the Wokedi. Bazo Wapapa Wokedi here. I Naka where Wapopa as the Wokedi. I will if I may no bottom my water. 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Eh, I am no, or do one, Anna. 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I wear Okuna Yoto, a bad way. Bossy and a bad way. If not sure, I do well, man, no work here, as a thing I say. Here, one where I woke with the one out here, get a walk by the hair, here, walk smoking a co walk, and Nicka, my him will pay you in a walk here. Again, the quality of Yasun in Yakiabuane, else I have a Okona Hoyoto, a bad way. So, my dear, I do where my new name and Okake, Okon is a tick bell. Don't have a Amenio, or my Nibihua, Eno, Okon is a tick bay. So, my dear, my Nibihuana get game with bay, Okon is a bay, Nayam and Nika, anything. If I may say, I be waiting a la, wouldn't have anyone again. I have to turn away my way, who that way, making a while, take your fair. No making our own union. Aware no yaki, bakin, on I said day. 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I want bakin and walk when you eat that in a wait to was a day. To win our one hour, and I'm willing to do. If no see an hour, no yaki, bakin, on I said day. Not by you at Uzamaya. 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Hey, when we are waiting, man, in Bunia, I didn't have a way police. Yeah, yeah, good police, you will see. I then, I say, Kenya, you know, me, body, my canna. Anyway, my car, Bob, my one in one. My, can I say to you, take your affairs, there any type, man? So, ma, I don't tell my power, I am a Zenobi, I Zenobi, I have a Yonaha, I am a Zenobi, I Zenobi, I have a Yemenaha. Madam, he put dinner. Market would be doing that. I bet him, I bet him, I bet him, I bet him, I bet him, I bet him, I bet him, I bet him, I bet him, I bet him, I bet him, I bet him, I bet him, I bet him, I bet him, I bet him, I bet him, I bet him, I bet him, I bet him, I bet him, I bet him, I bet him, I bet him, I bet him, I bet him, I bet him, I bet him, I bet him, I bet him, I bet him, I bet him, I bet him, I bet him, I bet him, I bet him, I bet him, I bet him, I bet him, I bet him, I bet him, I bet him, I bet him, I bet him, I bet him, I bet him, I bet him, I bet him, I bet him, I bet him, I bet him, I bet him, I bet him, I bet him, I bet him, I bet him, I bet him, I bet him, I bet him, I bet him, I bet him, I bet him, I bet him, I bet him, I bet him, I bet him, I bet him, I bet him, I bet him, I bet him, I bet him, I bet him, I bet him, I bet him, I bet him, I bet him

Estoy haciendo. I will go.

work anywhere. 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My can was at new hour to here. Put away my mavin here, and her hearing my way, hearing my way any, eh, my vehicle in Nana. Averima, a oka, but one and the poor. In my way in Yanila, near Yara, you poor inima. If you can be a fair, the Matigaru, M1, Noro, Emma, Wun Magadi, Ruda Wedding, M1, Aya Kalo de. I was a Yakalo de Supa, M1, have a Yakalo de, Nonaru Yoponoma, who do me, Olari, Logomacolo, and Adiga, Ime. I didn't have me with me now soon. Uma to Toys, eh? Una Bobby, anyone I come here. In a right to your point, in a right put in way. Don't man or he put the way making. Wham, you dread laddie, you are. I don't know where my affair, no, we do argue where we are. Or more, my air monarchy. Then, if you were, if you know one, what's a tea, like your way, if not see a room that way, I'm where, and my no wine, eh, no, while I'm women, my no wine, yes, I'm to toy my one. I've any wine, I think I've been here, the alley, new wine here. Oh, see, any other way I make bring my video. Who don't in it? Webby, here, no, I live in my Rickia. 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
2: 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Oh yes, we follow the money. It's all about the business and the business of business. The gains and the losses. The bulls and bears. The rise and falls. The risk and the satisfaction of seeing the last kobo rise to millions. 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

0: 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Together, we will reshape perceptions and build a more inclusive society where everyone can thrive. 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

And yes, that right there was beautiful music from Ira Starr. Where Do We Go off what is about to be one of the biggest albums to drop out of Nigeria this year. The album is titled Stargirl. And man, it drops on August 14, 2026. And if that song that we just heard is anything to go by, it's about to be a bomb. Man, I love that song so much. And speaking of Ira Starr, the girl is everywhere right now. And for good reasons, actually. Just last Friday, she headlined a sold-out show, night one, of her The Songo World Tour at the London iconic venue, Cocoa venue, actually. And it was amazing, man. The internet went crazy. And she walked in a ghillie, you know, at a rave in London. Talk about some ghillie and club energy, man. That was something unique to actually see. People online are calling her the first of her generation to do such a combo. And honestly, I don't know about her being the first. I think a lot of people have actually done that. But man, I must say, she did look amazing. And Tiwa Savage was in the building showing love in military gear. Olamide saw the post online and dropped one simple comment, rather, which is hot. And even Madison Beer, the pop star, linked up with her right after the show. The whole night was just magical. Check the time right now. It is exactly 15 minutes gone past 2 o'clock. Very good afternoon, Benin City. What's popping? How are you doing? Hope you're having a great time. You're locked into the Sunday Smoothie live on KU 92.7 FM Benin City, the station that turns on excitement. And I am your brother, your friend, your real G. Call me Colin Theroy. And it is about to be an awesome time hanging out with you live on the radio this beautiful Sunday afternoon. As always, what to expect? Great music, amazing stuff, entertainment, and all the good stuff that you need to get you going. And speaking of good music, here's a song that has been on my head all week. From the very first time I heard this song, I have been, you know, just replaying it over and over again. I can't get over it. The melody is infectious, and it's definitely something that I know you'll love because I see it on your timelines every time. You guys are posting videos with this song. And yes, it's obvious. The record is amazing. Talking about nothing from Ben Finn and Sauce. They called this one Back Outside. And indeed, man, they came outside

after the 90s, or no, actually the early 2000s, that was something from Tony Braxton with He Wasn't Man Enough for Me. Great song right there. Check the time right now. It is exactly 39 minutes gone past 2 o'clock. Very good afternoon. Welcome back to the show. You're still locked into the smoothest show on the smoothest frequency, the Sunday Smoothie. Live on KU92.7 FM, Benin City, the station. That was an excitement. I'm Collins Roy. As always, your brother, your friend, Hero G. Hope you're having a great time this beautiful Sunday afternoon. So right now, I want you to call me up and tell me, how are you doing this afternoon? How is the body? How's the spirit? And how is...

0: 0750-7062-639275 or 0807-838-4303. That is 0807-838-4303. You can also call me up on 0814-484-4328. That is 0814-484-4328. And WhatsApp is 0812178-9154. Oh, how you doing?
1: Good afternoon, my brother.
0: Yes, sir. Good afternoon. How you doing?
1: Happy Sunday. I'm doing cool.
0: Same to you. Welcome to the show. What's your name?
1: My name is Solomon Ataga.
0: Solomon Ataga.
1: It's nice having you this afternoon.
0: Yeah, it's nice having you on the show.
1: Cool.
0: Okay.
1: Beside my apartment, just thinking about Nigeria and my entire family.
0: Mm.
1: But what to do is we bless God.
0: Yes.
1: Another special day.
0: Yes.
1: Although I've not really ate anything this morning, you just mentioned jollof rice.
0: But
1: I'm not the type that I babble jollof rice.
0: Oh, really? Okay.
1: Sunday is still rice. That's how we were brought up.
0: Yes, yes.
1: Jollof rice is within the week.
0: Okay.
1: I'm looking for my wife to prepare one for me.
0: All right.
1: By His grace, we thank God. And I just use this opportunity to wish every one happy Sunday out there. Even though in account that you see drink on the harvest of mine, so that at least we can think about Nigeria.
0: Definitely.
1: God bless you. Thank
0: all right.
1: You
0: do you want me to play any song this afternoon?
1: Let me know and put you on a safe distance, because the kind of music I will request now. But let's just give her that to request the one that will be easy for you.
0: All right. No problem. Thank you so much.
1: Thank you.
0: All right. I mean, Solomon Ataga right now is saying that he's not a jollof rice person, you know, prefers a stew rice, which is actually, stew rice is actually amazing as well. But keep your calls and your text messages coming in. Let me know how you're doing this beautiful Sunday afternoon. Trust you're having a great time. 0706263-9275. And don't forget, WhatsApp is 0812178-9154. Or text me on 0812-6242-9489. Now, listen, guys, I was minding my business this morning, you know, just sipping my tea, you know, when this gist actually landed on my timeline. And I said, no, we cannot keep this to ourselves. We must bring this to the people of Benin, you know, to have their take on this. Now, it's something that a lot of you might have heard every once in a while here and there, but as crazy as it sounds, you know, it keeps coming up every single time. And right now, this happens to be one of the hottest gist on X, formerly Twitter, right now. So a young lady, you know, on X came on and asked the man a very simple, very innocent, and a very dangerous question as well. And then she said, should a husband, you know, put his wife, you know, above his mother? Who comes first? Yes, I know, that question, you get to hear it all the time. Now, this time around, this question has actually garnered over 2,000 likes and about 12,000 replies so far, with everyone actually sharing their different perspective. Now, the men, God bless them, they said, Tufiakwa, nobody replaces my mother. The woman who carried me for 9 months, suffered, labored, hugged granite, took me to school and all that, she ranks above my wife? No, my wife ranks above her? No, that is the conversation. And then there's the women in their feminine voice. I wish I could do that, but I can't. But you get how it sounds. For what? You know, why should my mother-in-law be above me? That is not acceptable. You know how it is. And then there are the peacekeepers. You know, that's where I like to stay sometimes. The peacekeepers. You know, the ones who said, you know, love is not a competition. Honor them both, you know. Now, that sounds very wise, very calm, and very unmarried energy. We will allow it. But then this debate right now cuts across Nigeria, Uganda, India, Togo. It's everywhere right now, because everywhere in the world, you know, mother is very sacred. But so is, you know, the covenant of marriage. And the truth is, in our African homes, you know, this question carries weight, because how a man actually answers it, you know, tells you everything about how he was raised and everything about the home he's building. So Sunday Smoothie, we're bringing it straight to you right now, Benin City, Edo State, and we're asking, you know, wherever you are listening to me right now, I want you to be honest, because God is watching. So is your wife and your mothers. As a married man, you know, who comes first, you know, your mother or your wife? Should your mother come first or your wife? And as a woman, because we can't just say men alone, we also have to bring it to the women as well. Who comes first in your life when it comes to priority, taking up responsibility? Is it your husband or your father's? In the first place, should anybody even come first? I want to know your take. Reach out on the show and let me know. As always, the numbers remain 0706263-9275. That is 0706263-9275 or 0807-838-4303. You can also call 081-448-4428 and 0905-5232-8262. WhatsApp is 081-2178-9154. And text me on 081-6242-9489. Now, while that marinates, I want you to take your time, think about it. Let's head back to the music, something to calm your soul. Here's music from Oxlade and P Prime, a beautiful song. This one they call Piano. Keep it locked to Scale 92.7 FM. My name is Collins Roy. I'll be right back.

DJ. Something to get you going this beautiful Sunday afternoon. Right before that was Need You by Stormzy and Tendai. Also brought to you Cry For Me by Chris Brown off that brand new Breezy album. Fantastic record on the airwaves this beautiful Sunday afternoon. How's it going? This is still the Sunday Smoothie live on KU92.7 FM NCT, the station that tones an excitement. My name is Collins Roy, and if you check your time right now,

thread on X that's got everyone talking about the responsibilities and places that our wives and our mothers play in our lives. And the question was, who comes first? Does anybody really come first when it comes to prioritizing coming through for anybody when it comes to the mother and the wife? As a married man now, and as a married woman, you know, does your father come first before your father, or your husband comes first when it comes to priority before your husband? Reach out and let us know this afternoon. The phone lines are still open on 0706263-9275. That is 0706263-9275 or 0807-838-4303. You can also call 081-448-4422. And 0905532822. WhatsApp is 0812178-9154. That is 0812178-9154. And don't forget to text on 0816242-9489. And yes, still the request hour of the show. So if you have a song request or a shout out that you love to make as well, reach out and let us know. I have a text on here from Faith. Collins, I have been married for 6 years and my mother still comes through for me. My wife understands her role and my mother understands hers. Nobody is competing with anybody. The real problem only starts when the wife decides she wants to compete. Good afternoon to the whole Smoothie family. That is Tunde from Opa. All right, this one says, I am a woman and I will be completely honest. I did not walk down the aisle to come second to anyone in my husband's life. Not his mother, not his sister, not some distant auntie, okay? When you marry a woman, commit to her fully. It really is that simple. Love the show. That's Stella from Edopa. All right. Thank you so much, Stella. This one says, the answer to this debate is not on Twitter, is not on KU92.7. It's in Genesis. A man shall leave his father and mother and cleave to his wife. This is scripture. That settles it for me completely. God bless you, Collins, and God bless the station. Thank you so much, Mr. Dave Bolaji. All right, so it says, Collins, honestly, the real answer is simple. Whoever is cooking the best food on any given day automatically wins the top spot. Okay, some days it is my mother, some days it is my wife. I follow the food and I follow the peace. I am a man of strategy, not conflict. All right? That's funny. Thank you so much for reaching out. I didn't drop your name, but appreciate it. 0706263-9275, 0807-838-4303, or 081-448-4422. 0905523826 WhatsApp is 081-217-8915. And yes, you can send a text on 081-624-29489. That is 081-624-29489. I want you to be honest. As a married man, who should come first? Your wife or your mother? And as a married woman, you know, who do you prioritize first now that you have committed to the, you know, institution of marriage? Is it your father or your husband? Let's head back to the music. Coming back to pick us up on the way is Afri Kane with Mr. Lover.

0: Mr. Challenger, beautiful advertisement.
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That Vibes start right there with the song Grush, produced by the amazing Andre Vibes. Fantastic record from way back 2023. Right before that, we had music from I'm On My Leg with Understand, and also, yes, Sometimes came through on your radio as well. It is exactly 37 minutes going past 3 o'clock. Very good afternoon. Welcome back to the show. Still the Sunday Smoothie live on KU92.7 FM Benin City. My name is Colin Saroy. Trust you're having a wonderful time with the playlist this Sunday afternoon. How's it going? You can still reach out, yes, to make your shout out, your request for a song of your choice, any song that you have in mind that you would love to listen to. This is the request hour. Just as we round up the show, reach out and let us know. 0706263-9275. That is 0706263-9275 or 0807-838-4303. That is 0807-838-4303 or 0814-844-328. And yes, 0905-5232-8262. Reach out, let me know what's up. Is 0812178-9154. That is 0812178-9154. And don't forget to text me on 0816242-9489. And yes, if you want to throw the take, just as we round this up on the question that I asked based on a recent thread on X that everyone has been talking about, which is the responsibility, you know, your wife or your mother plays in your life. And there was this conversation about if someone should come first, if, you know, the mother should be prioritized as a husband. You should prioritize your mother over your wife, or prioritize your wife over your mother. And as a woman, prioritizing your father over your husband, or your husband over your father, you know. That started a huge conversation across on the internet, not just in Nigeria, but

0: If you want to throw some light, feel free to also call us up and let us know. I've got a text on here. It says, okay, this is, says, good afternoon. I listened to the whole debate, and my conclusion is this. Wise wife will never put her husband in a position to choose, and a wise husband will never make his mother feel replaced. Maturity is what is missing from this conversation, not love. Beautiful Sunday to the whole team. Thank you so much. This one's from Mr. Saige from Rigbini. All right. Says, Collins, with all due respect, any man who puts his wife above his mother has simply forgotten who stayed up at 3 a.m. when he had fever as a child. Marriage is a choice. Motherhood is a sacrifice. Those two things are not equal and should never be compared. That is my final answer. Great show, as always.
1: All right.
0: And this one is from Blessing. Man, Blessing, I'm sorry, I can't pronounce your last name. Oh, Blessing, thank you so much, all the way from Akinwa Road. Says, Collins, my absolute favorite on the radio right now. Please play anything by Thames for me this afternoon. I just got a promotion at work on Friday, and I'm celebrating quietly. I mean, why celebrate quietly? Blessing, why not pop some bottles? Call us up, let's have fun. Well, congratulations on your promotion, Blessing. I'll get you something nice from Thames. This one's from Priya, all the way from Ubo. Says, big ups to Collins. Roy, please drop on a boy tested, approved, and trusted for me and every student on campus. Cried in even on a Sunday. We outside, but we're listening. All right. Mrs. Patience Sidimudia from Ubo Village says, good afternoon, my son, Collins. Ramadan 4 texting in for the very first time. My granddaughter showed me how to send a message. Please play me any old Sony Idea record and send my greetings to every mother listening this afternoon. All right, Grandma, I will definitely play Sony Idea for you. A special shout out to every mother out there listening on the radio. This one from David. Okay, David and Rachel Omori. Okay, they say, Collins, we are a couple. A global texting together from our living room. We made a deal, whoever wins the wife versus mother argument gets to pick the next song. Interesting. She won. So please play See Me Running to You. And before you ask, yes, I let her win. Happy wife, happy life. Keep the smoothie flowing. All right. Thank you so much for reaching out. This one says, Collins, I went through this situation personally. My ex-wife gave me a straight ultimatum, either her or my mother. Choose my mother without hesitation. That was 4 years ago, and I am still living in. Okay. Please tell the young men out there to think very carefully before they open their mouth to answer that question. All right. Okay. I'm trying to make up, you know, some of the things that you sent on here, but thank you so much, whoever you are, for your text messages. Like I said, this is an age-long conversation, you know, but you know what? I really don't think. I feel like everyone has their place. You know, your mother has a place. You know, your father has his place. Your wife has his place. I think of it as a company. You know, everyone, there are different, everybody plays a different role. You know, the job of the accountant is different from the job of the admin, or the job of the driver, or the job of the, you know, gate man or the cleaner. You know, everyone has a different role. I'm not trying to equate, you know, our mothers or our wives to cleaners or in all that, you know, but everyone has a role, and for that institution to actually survive and stand, everyone plays their role. Together is what makes an institution survive. You know, everyone is relevant, everyone is important, and I think everyone should be respected as well. And just coming from a man's perspective, I feel like a man should, you know, never, you know, go through that situation of deciding, you know, who ranks higher. You know, he should go, what he should be focused on more is, you know, how to make everyone feel respected, you know, make everyone feel secure, make everyone feel in love without somebody feeling threatened. I feel like a mature person, you know, would understand that, yes, this is not me trying to choose and say this is who should come first or this is who should, I should prioritize more, because at the end of the day, everyone is important. Your wife is important. Your mother is important, because believe it or not, before you met your wife, you know, she has been playing a role in your life, and she will continue to play that role as a mother in your life until she takes her last breath. And and your wife as well, you know. If you're just getting married, she probably has been playing a lot of role in your life, you know, while you guys were dating. And there's still a lot of role that she has to play, you know, between the time that you both are going to be married. And those roles are different. I mean, that's how I see it. The roles are different. It's an institution. You as a man, you are the institution. And your wife and your mother are just two individuals, you know, in that institution, trying to make sure that, you know, that institution flourishes and reaches its full potential. And so they are playing their different roles without it overlapping, just like the accountant and the admin. Same institution, different roles. Together, you know, everyone is happy and everyone grows. That's just how I see it at the end of the day. And I feel like everybody, every man out there, every woman, you should try as much as possible to ensure, you know, that you avoid that situation where you have to choose. I don't think anyone has to choose. I don't think anyone has to, you know, take a back seat while the other person, you know, take the front seat. I don't think you should place less value on one person while neglecting, you know, the other person. Because at the end of the day, it's all about different roles. And together, you know, those roles come together to make you the better person, the better version of who you are and who you will continue to be, either as a man or as a woman. So like I said, even age long, you know, conversation. And though everyone has their different perspective, there are people who would want to come on here and tell you that, you know, this one comes first, you know. And my mother, some will tell you that my mother has been there for me, you know, for all my life. You know, my wife cannot just come and do this. So I will tell you that, you know, blah, blah, blah. But, you know, I don't think you have to choose. I don't think anyone has to come first. No, it's very much possible to love and respect everybody with the roles that they play in your life and understand that, yes, this is the role that my mother is playing and I have to honor and respect her in regards to the role that she plays in my life. And this is my wife as well. This is the role that she is playing in my life and she has to get that respect, love, and honor that a wife deserves. And everyone is happy at the end of the day. And a responsible and matured mother, you know, would never want to ever compete with his wife, his child's wife. You know, a responsible mother will never need her, and a responsible, you know, wife as well. A responsible wife understands that, yes, a mother has a place in the life of her son, and a responsible wife will never want to compete, you know, with the mother for anything. Same as the father, responsible fathers, responsible husbands will never want to compete for anything, you know, either competing, you know, for respect or just trying to take somebody else's place. A responsible person understands, you know, that even them as a wife, as a husband, as a father, they have their place. And if you're responsible enough, you understand that, yes, you have to be in your place, you know, for peace to reign and for everyone to just be happy and exist, you know, well. And that is just how I see it. I don't think anyone has, you know, to go through that stress of deciding who comes first. Yes, if you check your time right now, it is 47 minutes gone past 3 o'clock. Time to wrap it up. Thank you so much to everyone who has been part of this show today. Thank you so much for the text messages. Thank you so much to Blessing. Thank you so much to Mr. Balogun. Thank you so much to Mr. David and Rachel Mori. Thank you so much. Mrs. Patience Demudia, thank you so much. Priye from Unibank, thank you so much. Everyone, thank you so much. I can't mention everyone. Thank you so much for being part of the show. Let's do it again next Sunday for Better Experience Live on the Sunday Smoothie on KU92.7 FM. Until then, have a great evening. Your songs, requested songs are on the way. I've got something from Tams coming through. Some Burner Boy as well. And some Simi rather running to you. First off, let's run this one. This is Duduke by Simi on the Sunday Smoothie. Catch you next time. Don't forget, you can always catch me on the KU9's live show Mondays to Fridays by 9 till midnight. It's always an exciting time hanging out with you on that other side of the radio. Until then, have a good evening. Bye, Benin City.

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0: 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Amana Legacy Foundation, spreading the pristine message of Islam, educating minds.

0: 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Today, as usual, we welcome us to the 89th episode, 89. This one, one of the windows, one of the outlets where we take the reach out to people as it concerns matter of da'wah, to the invite people to the way of al-Islam, bil-hikmah wal-maw'izat al-hasana, with beautiful preaching. Use wisdom and beautiful preaching to let people know what be the truth as far as Islam is concerned. Bi'iznillahi ta'ala, with the permission of Almighty Allah, our lecturer, Idan Sidan Gidigba, and the topic when we go look today, na matter when it be say, it is relevant to the time when it be say we day now. And the topic, naim be the role of religious leaders in combating crime. Within this one, they tell us, within religious leaders, particularly the imams and other clerics, even for other faiths, because Nigeria now multi-religious, now diverse society when it combine many things. And on top of that, you know, see our Bodo Nigeria, na secular constitutional democracy, nine with the practice. And then when you look well, you will see this part of the world, people they respect religious leaders well, well. As matter of insecurity, it can't wahala us like this. Now we say today we will touch light this matter. Will they look within religious leaders supposed to do in a situation when in BC crime and criminality in the wahala, they give us plenty worry, plenty problem for our society. And on the strength of that, we invite one of our imams, highly respected imams for Bini here, that is Ustaz Imam Kabir Aminu. That one, Imam of Abdurrahman bin Auf Central Mosque, when he did for Iriri for GRA Benin City, Edo State. Imam, assalamu alaikum.
1: Wa alaikum assalam wa rahmatullahi wa barakatuh.
0: I don't mind my English. Anyhow, the thing will go flow. Now, what will be your introductory comment? How you could take start this matter today? Would they look the topic, the role of religious leaders in combating crime? How you see this topic considering the situation where we're now?
1: Okay. A'udhu billahi min ash-shaytan ar-rajim. 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Wassalatu wassalamu ala Rasulillah. Wa ba'd, assalamu alaikum wa rahmatullahi wa barakatuh.
0: Wa alaikum assalam wa rahmatullahi wa barakatuh.
1: Good evening, our dear listeners. This is a very important topic currently that what we are experiencing. So the role of the religious leaders, it is very vital in combating the crime. But the religious leaders alone cannot achieve that. But they have their own part that they can play a role that will make an impact in that combating of the crime in Nigeria. So they have their trusted voices, because they have their followers, they have the people that they lead. So they have their weekly classes and Friday sermons. So in these gatherings, they are to be advising people, preaching to them, admonishing them, and also addressing these topics that they should be against of, like frauding people, kidnapping, these insecurities issues. So the religious leaders, they have this role that they can play. But as I said, they alone, they cannot achieve it. So there are certain communities or agencies that they should come together with the religious leaders in order to achieve this. And all of them, they should work sincerely, not in favoring any other part or whatever that they are thinking of, not achieving the goal that we are looking into. So this is the role that they can play.
0: Okay, before you proceed or you go continue the discussion, we know generally, as we first talked on just now, with the operating secular constitutional democracy. You see, they say Nigeria, we know they follow religious law. They say in a secular state. And then when you look at the constitution of the Federal Republic of Nigeria, they don't get anywhere where they for clearly define, say, religious leaders, they get rule where they go play. As against those kind of people when they for executive, those when they judiciary, and then the legislature, and when they make law, those ones, their role, they define them. So, now looking at it from a religious perspective, looking from religion, take religion, I look the matter. See, take a constitution, I look the matter. How you feel, say, religious leaders, clerics, now I zero down again to imams. We fit expand the discussion later. Which kind of role they're supposed to play in order to fight crime and criminality, particularly the one of kidnapping, banditry, and those bad chemicals when our people they smoke, when they make them commit those bad crime for our society.
1: So the religious leaders, they have many of this. Because as we said that their voice or their voices are trusted by their followers. So whatever they say, you even have some people that even if they are religious leaders are wrong, they would rather follow that thing that is wrong than taking the correction from any other people. So this is why their voices are very important. So they have what they can do by promoting moral and ethical values. So if they do this, teaching people, preaching to them that we are living in this country, we are not using Islamic Sharia or any other religion laws. We are having our constitutional laws that we are following. So this is for the people, that is the rulers and also the subject of the rulers, that they should come together and be abiding by the laws. So this is what the imams, they should be preaching to their people. It is something that you should, that is what the Prophet sallallahu alaihi wasallam said, that the people, they are based on their agreement. So if they have agreed that this is the rule that we are going to follow based on our constitution, so people should be abide by that. It is not going to cause any harm to them. So by promoting these moral values, that you have to be good people, you have to shun away from anything crime, especially this kidnapping and whatever it is. So that is what corresponds with the saying of Allah in the Surah Al-Imran, that وَلْتَكُمْ مِنْكُمْ أُمَّةٌ يَدْعُونَ إِلَى الْخَيْرِ وَيَأْمُرُونَ بِالْمَعْرُوفِ وَيَنْهَوْنَ عَنِ الْمُنْكَرِ وَأُولَٰئِكَ هُمُ الْمُفْلِحُونَ. That let there be among you, that is a group of people that are calling to the goodness and also admonishing, preaching people, commanding them to do righteousness and also forbidding them from doing evil things. Whatever that is evil, they should be forbidding them from doing that. So these are the imams that they are always talking to people, addressing people. Every Fridays you see the mosque is full and it is only the imam that will be addressing the people. So these kind of things that they should be taking them and also addressing people, that this is what we have to understand. We are all humans, so we should be living our lives in humanly ways, that we should be safe and secure from one another, that we are not getting any help. So if they do this, this will play a vital role that people, most of them, even if it is not everybody that is going to take the heat, because the imams or the religious leaders are not dictators. They are there to admonish, to preach, to guide people, but they cannot enforce the law to the people. It is only the government that can do this. So that is why their own tongue that they should use and talk to people and take them to the right way and carry them away from the evil way. So this is one of the roles that they can play in combating these crimes that we are experiencing currently in our dear nation, Nigeria.
0: Now, at the talk, see, for somebody to know the right thing, now one thing be that one. For you to practice that right thing where you know, now another thing, I still be that one. And again, sometimes they still they see what is some people they call na radio talk be that one. That is, you talk the thing just for people to hear. But what you go practice in your mind is different from what you talk for public. And that one will bring me to something when it is very important. Now, if you observe very well, the quality of sermon, just look Benin, for example. The quality of sermon when imams, the deliver, that is the khutbah, the sermon on Friday, you go observe, see, many people, they come late to those Friday services. Yes. And then, as soon as they terminate the prayers end, they go wrong commode.
1: Yes.
0: Now, if these religious leaders, particularly the imams, they focus on that Friday service alone, and many people, they come late, they know they benefit from them. And then, in some of those massages, those mosques, they go use Arabic, take deliver the sermon. And if you look the congregation, people when you come pray, overwhelming majority, they don't understand Arabic. This one, another problem. Yes. In some instances, they go use local dialects. Yeah, they are maybe they go speak their own language. Mm-hmm. I go like, make you take your eye look into this thing. How imams go fit improve on the quality of sermon what they deliver so that it go there more impactful, the content and the style of delivery coupled with the timing, because many people in all honesty they know they come as at the time where they're supposed to come. Please chuck my proof for this matter.
1: Okay, I like this point that you are raising at this juncture, because most of the imams, or a lot of them, as you said, that they use Arabic throughout the course of the khutbah, that is the sermon, which is not good. What Allah says in the Quran, that wa ma arsalna min rasulin illa bi lisani qawmihi, we have not sent any messenger to a nation except with the same language with those people that is he was sent to. So that is why you have people that they do not understand the Arabic language. So you are to speak the language that they understand.
0: Good.
1: And you have to be current. That as an imam, you have to look at what we are experiencing now. It is not those sermons that some imams later on, than some imams previously they delivered, and you just go and copied from them and said you are going to treat that one. No, it is our current situation as an imam that you should look at and select a topic that is going to be relevant to that situation that we are experiencing. And make sure you are vocal, you are addressing people the way they understand. It is not just as you are reading newspaper. No, you are addressing people. Most of the people, it is only on that Fridays that they come and listening to admonishing. So, and it is said that most of them, they will not even come early. They will not see the beginning of the khutbah. They will not listen to it maybe towards the ending. That is when the majority of the people, they will come. And immediately after the prayer, they will leave the masjid. So this is one. For our imams, they have to understand this. You have to be current. And you have to speak the language that the people, they will understand. What is compulsory there is the mukaddima, that is the introduction that you are going to give in Arabic language, and also to quote the verse, that is to call people to the piety of Allah. If you use one verse from the glorious Quran, that one you are good to go, and you make salat ala nabi, that is sending salutation to the Prophet sallallahu alaihi wasallam. Then any other thing, you can say it in your language or in the language that the community you are leading, they understand. For you to make that impact in them. Because if this one today corrects himself, another one next week will take correction. This is how you'll be getting people, and you'll be eradicating this crime and sins and evil doings from the communities. So this is what will assist us in making this. And apart from this, that it is only on Fridays. No, it is not only on Fridays.
0: Good.
1: But this is the weekly routines that we are having. But apart from this, we have to, even if we are not having this in some mosques, that we have to initiate it from now. That is weekly classes. At least in a week, we should have three or two or more than that classes that we treat different topics so that people will understand and will be guiding them and also addressing them, that teaching them the righteousness and the evil doing so that they should be mainly on the right way and shunning away the evil one. So this is what will assist, and especially make your target to be on youths, because they are the ones mostly carrying out these insurgencies, these kidnappings, these crimes. Mostly they are the youth. Before you see an old person among them, it is very difficult. So this is it.
0: Now, from your submission, from the talk where you talk now, you see, this issue of enlightenment, it give me serious concern and worry. As of today, I see over 10 million Nigerians. Among them, children plenty for their youth still there. When supposed to the good school ordinarily, if they look as they take break the thing down, some of them you see men, you will see women, when supposed to they do work ordinarily, they just the roam the streets, and they break down further again. Say majority of these people now Muslims, now they still be when. Supposed today with this school age, some of them are beg, now they beg, carry plate from one point to the other. And from the information where we see the gates, people when they do those bad work, kidnapping, a hand to collect ransom, those people are easy targets, now they be for them to recruit. Because of the poverty nature of these people, they easily they go lure them, they go deceive them, give them one small thing, they go tell them, say, nah, make they can't do God work. Now, waiting imams, religious leaders, particularly among the Muslims, suppose do in order to combat, to tackle this particular problem, because wahala did here, imam.
1: So, this one, as we said earlier, that they alone, they cannot achieve it. So, at this point, they have to come and collaborate with the government.
0: Good.
1: Without the government, they cannot achieve anything. Remember, we said they are not dictators. They are just imams. They are using their voices. They are preaching to people. It's the only person that takes the heed is the one that will be corrected. But many people that will not take it, they will not be corrected. So this is why they have to, or they must collaborate with the government. So this is what we can do. These are the things that if we think that if we follow them, we are going to eradicate this, so that the government will make the law enforcement. So this is when we come together. But the religious leaders alone, they cannot achieve it. But they have their own role. They can advise the government, and they should enlighten the government that this is what, if you follow, and it is going to work. So this is what they can do here.
0: So with the talk of enlightenment, collaboration, if you look generally, you go agree or you go disagree. Presently, those religious leaders, where would they talk? Are they doing enough? What did they do? The role, what did they play now? Are they doing enough? And then, if you be said they know they do enough, why it be said they know fit do enough? In other words, so that their impact, they go feel and where. Is it that the religious leaders, particularly the imams, they need to do government payroll, so that okay, now government can't they pay them, so they are well to do now. That one will come make them do well, or they need training, or they need certification. Okay, before you go be imam for a mosque, you must get knowledge of so and so and so and so, so that the quality of the sermon where the person go present, just how to get more, to be more impactful, to get more improvement on this area.
1: Yes. So, for saying that, are they doing enough or more than enough or less than that?
0: Good.
1: So, we are all humans and we have our deficiencies.
0: Mm.
1: So, I cannot say that they are doing enough. But we all know our problems. It is not only from their side. even from the side of the government. So there is a problem. So that is why they have to advocate for justice and good governance.
0: Mm.
1: So if they are doing this, they should warn against corruption. Is the one that is bringing everything. I remember that you mentioned the beggars that are being on the streets begging. In Islam, it is not permissible.
0: Mm.
1: It is not allowed except when it is necessary. And immediately after that necessity is removed from you, it is haram again. So it is not permissible in Islam to be begging every day. It is not. Islam asks you to rely on your own, to be self-reliant. This is what Islam commands. It is not that begging. That begging, whoever is doing it, it is not based on Islamic teachings. It is against Islam. That is why even the Prophet said that any person that is begging people and he is using it in order to accumulate money, not to relieve himself from the need that is necessary for him to beg. He does not have any way to get something except by begging. So the Prophet said it's just accepting burning coal. That is the fire that is accepting, whether he is going to take much or he is going to take less. So this is what the Prophet said. So he should know that. And most of them, the Prophet said that on the day of resurrection, they are going to be resurrected without flesh on their faces because they are begging to people. So it is not halal. It is not permissible in Islam. So this is why we have to understand that the government, the justice and the good governance must to be maintained, must to be served. If it is served, the rate of unemployment, it will be reduced. So you see people that they are busy with their work. Even to sit down and think of making crime, they do not have that time because they are made so busy. So they do not have any time to think of that. Talk less of joining people that are even practicing these crimes. So this is it.
0: If you look, Nigeria, now secular state, now we call them, NIEB. At the national level, we get what they call them NIREC, Nigeria Interreligious Council, co-chaired by the President, Nigeria Supreme Council for Islamic Affairs, and CAN President. Now, this body at this state level, just that some states, including our own here, you know, they never really activate them. Now, bearing in mind that the dominant faiths where we get here now Muslims and Christians as religious clerics, as religious leaders, how you feel, say, we go really fit work together? Because the problem when they affect us, you know, no tribe, you know, no religion. I would like make you talk concerning this area of collaboration so that we could get more peaceful and harmonious society for things to go sirere werere, as our people they talk about.
1: Yes. So, as you said this, both of the parties that we have the majority of the religions, the Muslims and the Christians, so they should come together and understand one another for this social harmony. Because if they do not understand one another, it is just from one side, it will never be achieved. Both of the parties must come together and understand that we are one nation, one destiny. This is where Lord Almighty created us and placed us in this country. We do not have any other country that we can go and leave this country. Wherever you go, you must be claiming that you are Nigerian. This is it. So that is why they must agree, both of them, and come together and try to advocate on this, making this collaboration enlighten their people, their followers, their people, that this is what you have to understand. These people are our people that we are living in the same country. The difference of religion does not mean that we are enemies, we are going to be fighting one another, or we are going to be sabotaging one another. That, I am not Muslim, I am going to be making things that they will blame the Muslims. I am Muslim, I am going to be doing things that they will blame the non-Muslim. This is not good. That social harmony, we must maintain it. And that must come from both sides. If it is only one that is making that, so it cannot be achieved. And we must be sincere in what we are doing. That hypocrisy should be shunned. Because if we say, ah, yes, on our faces we are going to do that, but in our mind we have something opposite to that, so this is also a greater problem than even the one that we are trying to eradicate or to correct. So this is it.
0: As you talk, you just remind me of the verse Surah Al-Ma'idah, Quran chapter 5 verse 2. Wa ta'awanu 'alal birri wat taqwa wa la ta'awanu 'alal ithmi wal udwan. So that we make, we support one another on matters when it will bring about piety, righteousness, goodness. But make we no support one another, make we no support each other for sin and transgression, to the break law, to the destroy society. Now, as a religious cleric, you can't stand for pulpits, because they say make we advise government as part of our duty. You can't begin to the lash out, you the insult, you the curse the leader, whether our government, a local government level or state level or national level. Now this one be the right methodology. They say when we see bad thing for society, make we use our hand correct them. If we get the power, if we know fit, make we use our tongue correct them. If we know fit, make we hit the thing for our heart. Now, because why are they ask this question? Would they see even from among Muslims and non-Muslims? Yes. They will use the pulpit as a tool of confusion, chaos, because sometimes even what that they talk about, they may not even have adequate knowledge about it. Maybe now online they just read one thing. How you go take advice clerics concerning the content of the sermon, what did they give? Take the, you know, lambast government, the talk things, and so on and so forth.
1: Okay, that is very good as well. For an imam or any cleric, whether Muslim or not, to be abusive like that, no, it is not good. That methodology of insulting, abusing the government or the leaders, that is not the right way. It is even going to make the thing worse. It is not bring anything goodness. So this is what we have to understand. What Allah says in the Quran, that udu ila sabili rabbika bil hikmati wal maw'izati al hasana. You call unto the way of Allah, that you are correcting people bil hikmah, with wisdom. So if you are addressing people, you must understand that the words that you are using, you must be selective. Even the Prophet ﷺ said in a hadith that a believer should not be abusive, using abusive words, foul speeches, anything, especially against the leaders. No, this is what will make them to be worse. If you are seeing they are bad leaders now, if you are insulting them, you are assisting devil to take control of them. So that is when they will come worse. But you'll be praying for them. You'll be praying for them, and you'll be talking to them in a good way that they are going to understand. Look at the Pharaoh, what he did. When Allah sent Musa to him, he said that you should address him. You should talk to him leniently. No, without any aggression, without any anger. The way you address him, simple, in a simple way. Why? لَعَلَّهُ يَتَذَكَّرُ أَوْ يَخْشَى. Perhaps he may understand what he did. When Allah sent Musa to him, he said that you should address him. You should talk to him leniently. No, without any aggression, without any anger. The way you address him, simple, in a

0: is the criteria that we are not perfect. Leaders are not even up to the level of the Pharaoh, and we are addressing them with abusive words and on the pulpit, not even in their front, not in their presence, that we are confronting them. And the leader is a leader. The only thing that you can do is to advise the leader. So this is what you can do. If he said, no, he cannot do that, or he will not do that, you do not have anything to do. It is the Creator, the Almighty, that will deal with the leader, either in this dunya or in the next life. So this is what we have to understand, what we are using. And some people, they are not even using it sincerely. They are abusing and insulting the one that is there. In the other way, they are campaigning for their one that is there. Candidate. So this is the problem. We are not doing things sincerely. You must be sincere. What you are going to say, you address people, so make sure you are going to practice that. You are saying it sincerely from the bottom of your heart. That is when it will make the impact in their heart. Allah says, "Atamuruna an-nasa bil birri wa tansawna anfusakum?" Do you command people with righteousness while you forget your own selves? You command them to do good, but you are not doing it. No, you have to do it first before them. So before you know, Allah will assist you to make the impact in their heart, because you are doing it sincerely for Him and you are doing it first before them. So this is what we have to understand. But they're being in that way that we should be insulted, abusing, that is not the right way. It is the good way. This is what Allah says, bil hikmah wal mau'izatil hasana, with wisdom and good admonition. This is what we have to do.
1: Good. Those religious leaders, when they advise government, when they preach to people, they say, we kuna use wisdom, take do this work, and una gude sincere. And make una make sure see una get correct knowledge about what una de talk about. Person when he no be expert, he go chook mouth, pull for matter when he be say na expert, na go fit really talk about him. And if you de talk, say something no good. If you no get superior approach, the better way where they go take do him, you know, even qualify to criticize in the first instance. You know, if it talks, say this thing as a day grant to see how we believe, say they go take doan and it go better pass as it take day. That means you know, get superior argument, make you keep quiet. This matter of verification, to the verify, to the find out whether matter correct before you carry the take and preach, or you the spread them for internet, and something where we could take very serious, so that we not go and solve one problem, the solution where would they bring come, it go come create a greater problem for the larger society. Before we open our phone lines, see the thing you don't already they tell us, say people won't call in. I want me to clarify this one. Imam or religious leader, if they use pulpit, take the canvas votes, election for a particular party, for a particular candidate, for inside religious house, all in the name of, they say, make we support our leaders. How you see this one?
0: So, this is another problem that creates the most of the chaos in our country. So, as a religious leader, you must be neutral. All of the candidates, they are for you. You should not take this one and leave the other ones. Unless where you see the only one that is the righteous, or you think that is the person that is the better one from among the all people. And even in that way, in that situation, it is not to come out and say, go and vote that one. Is to admonish people, to advise them, go and vote for the people that they love you, the people that they will try to do justice with one another, with all and sundry. It is not the one that is you think is there to bring more chaos that we are experiencing, to bring about more corruption in the country. So this is how you address it. But it's not to come and make the name of the person that you should go and vote for that one. Whatever the person gives you, you are a religious leader, you must be neutral. All of them, they are your followers, because you are their leader. Religiously, you are the spiritual leader. They must come to you, even if they are the leaders that are ruling the country. But you, when it comes to the spiritual

0: spiritual aspect, they must come to you. So all of them, that is why when it is time for campaigning, you see them going from one place to another in order to have the support of the clerics. But the way, it is very wrong. It is not even good. We have to understand it and be just with all and sundry.
1: Thank you very much, Imam. Our listeners for house, may kuna reach us through any of those lines, 0707-062-63-9275, 0807-838-43033, 0907-558-23822-62, or 0814-484-4322. I call the number again, 0706263-9275. Hello.
2: Good afternoon, gentlemen, the studio.
1: Good afternoon, my guy. Your name and where you call us from?
2: Junior from Supply Road.
1: Okay.
2: Yeah. So before you, when we started, you said Nigeria is a secular state, and it is true. But what we are hearing now is the kidnapping in Nigeria. That one of the things they demanded is that they should amend the state law to give room for Sharia. Otherwise, these children will not be released, according to KUFO News this morning, 6:30 News. So, we are talking about insecurity, the role of religious leader.
1: Right.
2: If you look at it, socially, the religious leader, their own is to preach. It's not only in Nigeria that Islam is a practice. In UK, in US, we have a Muslim name of affairs. They are ruling well, they are doing exceedingly well. Every time they are listening to your preaching, there is no day you have come and preach about how the society before. You know, your social media is always vital to the growth of the society. So what I have seen in Christianity, we have a criminal there. In Islam, we have those people that tend to do evil. In traditional religion, we have people that are criminals. So it is the role of the government, according to the person who brought this, Yes. He said it's the government that is responsible, it's government that contains the essences of criminals. Yes. Across all the three religions I mentioned, traditional, Islam, and Christianity, there are people that are criminally minded to do it. Christianity, they have many criminals, they see.
1: Exactly.
2: So it is the government that puts them to order.
1: Thank
2: not
1: you.
2: The religious leader. They only go to talk, and it is not left for people to take their advice or not. But government has the coercive power, the power to subdue people to religions. So it is the government that I will be able to not actually the religious leader. Thank you very much.
1: All right.
2: So the government in Nigeria, this is
1: wake
2: up to their responsibility.
1: Thank you. You go chook mouth put for that matter. But before you go there, those terrorists, those bandits, those miscreants, those enemies of the state, when he kidnapped those children around middle of May 15th, and they say they no one follow any person talk. Now the government, they won't follow talk. I think approximately 3-4 days ago, they say they want Sharia. And when you see, for example, the man where they behead that teacher, when they beheaded him, you hear from background, somebody shout, say, Allahu Akbar. That means God is great. God is great over the killing of an innocent person. When you know no A, you know no B, he just common classroom teacher when they eke out a means of miserable livelihood. And now some of those children, whether they punish them, so they will carry rubber, put fire. If the thing called the net, the thing called the drop. In fact, if one drop for your body, the skin when it did they could just pull come out. Now this one be the Sharia, what did they talk of? These people, the kind of drugs what did they take? It's unimaginable. And that is part of the reasons why they know they get human sympathy if they do this bad work. Rape women, rape children. Those people carry one kind black flag. They say they write Arabic inscription. Hello.
3: Hello. Good evening.
1: Now, that's your radio. Reduce the volume, please.
3: Please. Oui.
1: Now comment, comment. I hear you. Comment. Now you get for us. I've been a question.
3: More or less, I have a comment.
1: Okay, summarize in 2 minutes.
3: God has given religious leaders the opportunity for them to play their role.
1: Okay.
3: Are they leading the people to get themselves acquainted to the holy book, the divine book? Because those religious leaders, they were not born. It was as a result of them giving themselves wholeheartedly to the divine book that transformed their life. They have to lead the people to study the divine book, either Quran or the Holy Bible, because the word of God said it just shall live by faith. That is number one. Mm. Number two, what is the content of the message of those religious leaders? Is it an earthly bound message or an heavenly bound message? Eternity. Mm. Because we find that prosperity has become the order of the day,
1: mm,
3: at the detriment of love, at the detriment of righteousness, at the detriment of judgment. Because when people are conscious of their action, that there is hereafter, it will make them to live a life of sobriety. And lastly, I want to ask the imam, he's talking about religious leaders collaborating with government. A situation whereby government are hostile to the religious leader, does that mean that they have become handicapped? Have they become handicapped if the government of the day seems to be hostile to their message, they are not supporting? Can't they use their PPs to transform the nation?
1: Thank you so much. So you go respond to what you talk and then go back to that first one. I just want to give you more background to tell to that you go understand better those elements using Sharia now as a cover. Then briefly respond then to the two questions before the next call will call me.
0: So that's the first one, as the Islamic Sharia. For any knowledgeable person, understand that that is not the Islamic Sharia. In fact, those people, they are against Islam. But we cannot say that this is the particular religion that they are practicing. But they are not Muslims.
1: Mm.
0: They are just claiming that in order to tarnish the image of Islam. Even if they are Muslims, what they did takes them away from Islam. So this is what we have to understand. In Islam, that's where Allah says that وَمَنْ يَقْتُلْ مُؤْمِنًا مُتَعَمِّدًا فَجَزَاؤُهُ جَهَنَّمُ خَالِدًا فِيهَا وَغَضِبَ اللَّهُ عَلَيْهِ وَلَعَنَهُ وَأَعَدَّ لَهُ عَذَابًا عَظِيمًا. That any person that murders another person, believing person, that it is just like that, it is not the cause of taking the ruling of authorities that this one has committed this sin, so this is the persecution of the person. So it is not just a common person murders another person. The wrath of Allah and the curse of Allah, Allah has caused the person and he prepared a severe punishment for the person.
1: Mm.
0: So that is not Islam. What we have to understand for that first speaker, what he said, from among the Muslims, there are some that are criminals. From among the Christians, there are some that are criminals. So this is what we have to understand. If somebody does something wrong, we should address that to the person, not to the religion. We should go back to the, as this second speaker speaks, the holy books, the divine books, that's what they said. That is where you know the religion. Because all this that they are doing, they are against Islamic teaching. And in fact, what I'm telling you.
1: Adam, reduce the volume of that your radio set, please, so that we can hear you.
4: Hello.
1: Now, your name and where you are calling from.
4: Good afternoon.
1: Afternoon.
4: My name is Solomon.
1: Okay. Comment or question?
4: Hello.
1: Yeah, I would hear you. Your name is Solomon.
4: Yeah. Yes. I want to ask a question.
1: Go ahead.
4: What of this? I want to ask the I don't know whether it's a woman or a man, but
1: it's a man.
4: I want to ask a question. Okay, I want to ask him a question.
1: Proceed, go ahead.
4: I was born and brought with my little experience, although I'm not a Muslim, with my little experience, because I was born and brought up in the midst of Islamic friends.
1: Okay.
4: They need to experience a heart attack. The situation whereby other friends who are maybe are other religion, they see you because you are not their part of their religion. They will even try to find way to seek way to kill you in the name of their religion. More especially, let me just, if I'm not offending anyone, I don't know. Let me just mention the religion, for example. I'm a Christian, as I said. Then I was born and brought up in the midst of Muslims. And then those my fellow Muslim relatives of Spain, I escaped death in their midst several occasions. When I was growing up as a child, between my age of 13 and 14 years, I escaped death. So when I was 17 years, Imam, who I traveled from somewhere far away, I don't want to mention the name of the place, to the place to go and see him and stay with him in his house. And then he took me to one pastor, Imam, to go and help him to walk, because the Imam happened to be a farmer then. So cut a long story short, that is how, from there, those two pastors that we went to, I followed him to go and walk for a farm. The pastors, they preached to me. And I cried, going to the pastor. Pastor told me that he don't know me, he can't accept me. So through Imam that he knew me, so I should go to him. And when I spoke to with him, he deceived me and took me to the next farm in the next 2 days.
1: Just summarize this story.
4: That is where they wanted to eliminate me. My question now, story we have been hearing about something like what servant of God is talking now, is that why for a religion leader to say he's standing between a government for a rising everybody in the country today, and that government should grant them amnesty, and nobody is doing this about it.
1: Okay.
4: They are coming to preach to hold that Islam is a religion of peace.
1: I think the message.
4: So how are we going to?
1: The message is clear.
4: I want him to expatiate on this topic and clarify.
1: All right.
4: Me because I'm confused in this junction, sir.
1: Thank you. He will respond briefly.
0: I was saying something now.
1: Just summarize.
0: I did not conclude on that first one.
1: Don't continue from there. Just hold on a minute. Take note. Hello? A music call. Go ahead.
0: That first one, Good afternoon.
1: Okay, afternoon. Your name and where you are calling from?
5: This is Abbas by name. I'm calling from Edo State.
1: Okay. Comment or question?
5: Yes. I want to ask a question.
1: Okay.
5: Can you hear me?
1: Very well. Just go ahead with your question.
5: Yes, my question goes this way. When you said, the reason I want to ask question is when you said the issue of those who are roaming the streets that they are not in school and all that, and the response was that it is because of government. I happen to have a friend, in fact, a countless friend who are non both. The two major religions in Nigeria. What told me that they were instructed, they are entitled to have a full wife to marry. Okay, in that case, somebody, even when you are not working, you have four wives, and if those four wives give birth to children, when you are not working, how do you pay those children?
1: Thank you.
5: Is that the thought of the government?
1: Thank you. The point is clear. Okay, so, all right.
0: So that first one,
1: land on it.
0: Mind, maybe I will go to the second one.
1: Okay.
0: That narrated a story.
1: Right.
0: So your story, we cannot say that it is truth or it is false, because we are not there and it is only you that is talking. The other side is not there. So in Islam, when you said something, so the other side must also talk. That is when we understand and give you the judgment. So we cannot say it is false or it is truth. But that is not Islam, what you are saying. What I am going to tell you here, I don't know the name of the pastor, but I saw two pastors. The first one was accusing and blaming the Christians that he was on the way going somewhere

0: And it was the church that sent him to that course. And he got stranded. And he moved to a nearby church on the way that he was stranded. He asked the pastor that is in charge of that church to just pass the night in the church, not in his house. And the pastor was arguing with his wife, said that no, he had them. That, and he asked them that it is in the church that I'm going to pass the night, not in your house. At the end of the day, he said that they did not allow him to pass the night in the church. And is a pastor again, and from somewhere, and he got stranded. This is one. If you go and search it, you will see it. And the second one, he was talking that if you want to become a true Christian, so you have to go to a good Muslim and train from them. Because the way they are so devoted to their religion, he even said that if you, the Christian, you said you are going to make it to the heaven, and the Muslims, that with their all devotion, they are going to make it to the hellfire. So the God, what he said, is not even just and fair. So this is what he said. So for you to understand this, it is not Islam what you are saying. It may happen, it may not happen, but what they do, even if they did that, it is against Islam. It is not Islamic teaching. This is what we just said, that when somebody does something, don't put it on religion. No, put it on that person. That is why I like that first speaker, that he said everywhere we have the criminals, and it is not only in Nigeria we serve Islam and Christianity. Even in the UK, in the US, and they are living peacefully. So this is what we have to understand. And that is why what we say, that collaboration and making social harmony. The both group, the Christians group and Muslims, they must come together with this social harmony. That is when we achieve it. But if we are having these views and these understandings and this thing, that we cannot achieve this one, because we think that we are not one. This is it.
1: Now, the other issue about children roaming the streets, somebody say, oh, we are allowed to marry four wives, plenty of children, they have not been catered for.
0: So I wanted to ask him the question while he was talking. Because I wanted to ask him that, is he married? And how many wives he has? So if he tells me that this is what he has, so it is within your capabilities. That is what Islam says. It is permissible. And if I may ask, if I ask you that, if you are not married, so you as a man, that you cannot be okay with one woman. Even if you are not married, today you move to this one, next day you move to another one. So that is why Islam says, for you to maintain your chastity, because in Islam, as a married person and you commit adultery, your punishment is there waiting for you in this world, not even only in the hereafter, that is the next life. So this is what you see. You have to understand this. We are even preaching against this. You do not have the ability of taking the second wife and you go and did that. So that is very wrong, and it is against Islam. The hadith that is talking about the marriage, what the prophet said, manistafa aminkumul ba'ata, the person amongst you that has the capability of getting married, he should get married. If he does not have that abilities of getting married, then he should exercise patience not to go and make fornication. So this is it. This is what you have to understand. You cannot take one thing and judge a whole religion with that. No, you have to read it from cover to cover. So when you read it like that, you understand, these people, what they are doing, they are not Muslim, or they are not practicing the Islam. This is not the teaching of Islam.
1: Now, back to that, before we go round off, those people when see they want Sharia. Hello. They do say they're smart.
0: Yes.
1: Now the deceased say they depress the momo. And this is where I would like make our people use our sense. These people, they think they are smart. They want to set fights between Muslims and Christians so that the agenda where they get that is best known to them, the only appeal where would they make governments. Make una use the force, the power we una get. Deal with every criminal. Let that criminal talk, say, na Sharia, I want. Let them they quote from Quran as they do the bad work when they do. It's a criminal and it should be dealt with. Now, except government, they play politics with this thing, or they don't get the political will to do the needful. In 1 minute, summarize, advise our religious leaders and the followers, them, how we could take fit manage this situation so that our society could be more peaceful for all of us.
0: So before that, that person that said these are the Muslims, I quoted some two pastors.
1: Right.
0: So the first one that got stranded, at the eventually he went to the mosque, and that is where he ate with the imam of that mosque, and he passed the night there. He said before that morning prayer, then he packed his belongings and left, so that they do not think that he's not Muslim.
1: No.
0: So this is what happened. So
1: people,
0: please,
1: people normally they get different experiences for life, positive and negative. Right? Go on.
0: That's it. So the advice that I'm giving to our religious leaders is: anytime and everywhere, try to be just and preach this justice and good governance. Don't take sides. You have to be neutral. You have to understand that you are sitting on a religious position. So it is, taking side is not your own. You must accommodate all the people, because you are the spiritual leader. Whatever the problems they are having, they will come to you, and you are the one that will guide them to the right way. So this is why you have to be just and also be neutral. Don't take side. This is what Allah says: Inna Allah ya'muru bil adli wal ihsan. Allah subhanahu wa ta'ala commands with justice, that you should do justice and be just. Wal ihsan, and excellence and perfection. Whatever you are going to do, make sure you do it in a perfect way. Don't try to compromise. You are asked to do this, but you don't want to do it, so you try to maneuver it in order to compromise. That is not your own, because you are the religious leader.
1: Thank you so much. Religious leaders, clerics, this one a strong one. No, turn your pulpit to campaign ground, because those your congregants, people when gather for there, they belong to different political parties. They get their own candidates whether they support. You show that you no go by yourself, cause wahala for yourself. The people go one go deal with the person when they say now be religious leader. They go and look for other ways to the cover things. Please make we use our heads. We thank our guest lecturer today, and then our engineers were in these studios, and most importantly, we thank Amana Legacy Foundation when you make our coming for inside this studio. Come the yarn, come the talk, the possible every Sunday, and. We say make we take the best out of what we talk today, and make una stay cool, calm, and collective until we meet again next Sunday for inside the same studio, for here inside the same station. Until then, we say wassalamu alaikum wa rahmatullahi wa barakatuh.

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3: 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First, headlines.

National Assembly's 110 billionaire SUV and allowance pending as unlawful. NDLEA arrests 75-year-old suspect as it uncovers thousands of tramadol pills in a truck. Delta residents protest alleged police brutality after shooting incident. On entertainment, singer Duffy to perform first live concert in 15 years. LA Sports, Olopade charges Federation ahead of 2026 Commonwealth Games. Details of these and more after this break. I'm Colin Sokolowski.

meanwhile, the Federal High Court sitting in Lagos has declared as unlawful the National Assembly's controversial 110 billion naira vehicle and allowance scheme. The court ruled that the spending of 40 billion naira on 465 vehicles for lawmakers and 70 billion naira in support allowances for newly elected members breached procurement laws, constitutional obligations, and the public trust. The court also ordered the Senate President, Senator Godswill Akpabio, and Speaker of the House of Representatives, Honorable Tajuddeen Abbas, to ensure that all future procurement for expenditure or public funds by the National Assembly comply strictly with due process requirements and are also guided by the principles of transparency, accountability, and value for money. The judgment was delivered on Wednesday, May 6, 2026, by Justice Yelim Bogoro in response to a suit filed by the Socioeconomic Rights and Accountability Project against the National Assembly. Meanwhile, the National Drug Law Enforcement Agency says it has intercepted large consignment of opioid and other illicit substances concealed in a truck conveying building materials in Taraba State. The operative also arrested a 75-year-old man in Ebonyi and four female drug suspects in a separate operation across Edo, Imo, Kano, and Gombe State. This was contained in a statement on Sunday by Femi Babafemi, Director of Media and Advocacy and DLA Headquarters, Abuja. According to the agency, the Taraba interception followed credible intelligence that led operatives to a truck conveying building materials from Onitsha, Anambra State, to Jalingo. The statement said a thorough search of the vehicle by NDLA operatives at the Tukai Timber Shade, Jalingo, led to the discovery of a massive drug stash concealed beneath the cargo, while a 22-year-old suspect, Buhari Abdullahi, was promptly arrested. Recovered from the truck were 320,840 capsules of Tramadol, 600 ampoules of pentazocine injection, 4,500 pills of Rohypnol, and 299 bottles of codeine-based cough syrup. Demonstrating that age is no barrier to enforcement of the law, and daily operatives in Ebonyi State tracked down and arrested a 75-year-old grandpa, Okembe Samuel. The septuagenarian was found in possession of 300 grams of skunk, which he sells in retail sachet to youth in his community. In Imo State, NDLA officers raided a drug enclave at Umololo, Olu, where a female suspect, Choma Okeke, was arrested and 8 kilograms of skunk recovered. In Edo State, the agency said four traffickers, including three women, were arrested during raids in Benin City on Tuesday, 2nd June 2026. Along Agbo Road, Benin City, Anita Abraham was arrested with minty 95 grams of Scottish loud and 329 grams of regular loud, while Henry Oke was arrested at a permission with assorted psychotropic substance. In Kano State, operatives arrested Saifullahi Lawan at Kafi area of Madobi on Thursday, 4 June 2026, with 40 blocks of skunk weighing a total of 38 kilograms. The agency also said its war against drug abuse sensitization campaign continued across schools in Oyo, Lagos, Anambra, and Kano States. And moving on, senior advocate of Nigeria's son, Laiwala Falabi, has congratulated his spiritual father, Pastor William Folorunsọ Komoyi, on his 85th birthday. Falabi, an Ekiti State-born senior lawyer, recalled that many years ago, Pastor Komoyi, founder and the generous attendant of Deeper Life Bible Church, preached to him when he attended the church headquarters at Badaga in Lagos State, leading him to repent and dedicate his life to God. The Leonard Silk is a devout member of the church, described Pastor Komoyi as a preacher of righteousness who has devoted his life to teaching the word of God and leading people to Christ. He praised the cleric for his boldness in preaching the gospel and for his
commitment to winning souls, according to Afolabi. Pastor Kumuyi has turned many people to righteousness through his faithful teaching and godly example. He said he has personally witnessed the labor and dedication of the man of God over the years. He noted that even at the age of 85, Pastor Kumuyi continues to travel across different nations, attending crusades and reaching people with the message of salvation. Afolabi said Pastor Kumuyi has consistently demonstrated that he is truly called by God and remains committed to his divine assignment. The senior lawyer described the generous superintendent of the Deeper Life Christian Ministry as a global figure whose influence extends beyond Africa to Europe, America, Australia, and many other parts of the world. He prayed that the Lord continues to protect, preserve, and strengthen Pastor Kumuyi so that he can keep doing the work of God for many more years. Afolabi said, "Thank you, sir, for all you have done and continue to do in promoting God's kingdom. Happy 85th birthday, a true man of God." And moving on, the Kaduna State government says efforts to secure the release of former Director of Defense Information, retired Major General Rabi Abubakar, his wife and other kidnapped victims have reached an advanced stage, expressing optimism that they will soon regain their freedom. Governor Diko Rada directed security agencies to prioritize the safe rescue of the retired military officer, his wife and other captives immediately after the abduction along the Mat Tazu Azif of the state. A statement by the Commissioner of Information and Culture in Kaduna State, Bala Zango, said preliminary investigations into the abduction of the retired Major General and his wife have revealed that the incident was a deliberate and targeted kidnapping. The governor urged the family and the general public to remain calm and steadfast, noting that every resource is being redeployed to bring the retired general, his wife, and all other captives home safely. And moving on, residents of Obuzoma community, Opanam, near Asaba Oshimili, North local government area of Delta State, have raised concerns over alleged police brutality, intimidation, unlawful arrest, and the shooting of two community members in connection with an ongoing land dispute involving a private estate developer. The victims, Mr. Victor Kouye, popularly known as Fuji, a contractor and indigent of Opanam, and Mr. Chinedu Ofuna of the Obuzoma Community Land Allocation Committee, alleged that they sustained severe hardship and injuries, including gunshot wounds, during a confrontation linked to the disputed land. Addressing journalists in Opanam near Asaba, the two men accused Bethel Court Estate of using security operatives to intimidate indigenous landowners and facilitate the takeover of community land under contention. According to Okoye, the crisis began after reports emerged that portions of land previously allocated by the community were being fenced off and incorporated into an estate development project. He explained that community leaders had invited contractors and stakeholders to inspect the site following complaints by residents and landowners. Okoye alleged that upon arriving at the site, they discovered that several structures and fences belonging to landowners had been demolished. He further alleged that armed police officers and other security personnel were present during the demolition exercise, creating what he described as an atmosphere of intimidation. Okoye claimed that he was shot during the incident while attempting to challenge those carrying out the demolition. Ofwani, the dispute has evolved beyond ownership claims into what he described as a broader issue of human rights violation and abuse of authority. The affected residents appealed to the federal government, Delta State Governor, human rights organization, and relevant security oversight bodies to handle the dispute. Coming up in a moment on our entertainment news, singer Duffy to perform first live concert in 15 years. Details shortly.

Folk Entertainment. Singer Duffy has announced her first concert in more than 15 years after she revealed that a sexual assault and kidnapping had led her to step away from public life. The Welsh singer said on social media that she would host a secret intimate gig and perform new songs for fans on 5th July in London. Duffy rose to fame in 2008 with her debut album Rock Fairy, earning 3 Brit Awards, a Grammy Award and an Ivor Novello Award. Army and Duffy grew up between Gwaed and Pembrokeshire before becoming an overnight sensation with hit single Mercy and Rock Fairy, which became the UK's best-selling album of 2008. But after the release of her second album and the announcement of her third, Duffy disappeared, leaving fans and the music industry wondering why. Almost a decade later, in 2020, Duffy revealed in an Instagram post that she had been attacked and later published a personal essay on her website describing how she was drugged and taken to a foreign country where she was raped, adding that the assault and captivity left her suicidal. She explained that the ordeal only ended when she managed to escape her attacker, who has not been identified. On Friday, Duffy told fans via a story on her Instagram account that she would be hosting a ballotted gig. Last month, she also shared a black and white image from a recording studio on Instagram, writing, "If only I could find the right words to explain how much I've missed you all, working on coming back to you." And that's it on entertainment news. Over now to sports, where Olakbade charges federations ahead of 2026 Commonwealth Games. Details in a moment.

quotes now. National Sports Commission Director General Bukola Olabadi has challenged Nigeria Sports Federation to raise their standards as Team Nigeria entered the final stretch of preparation for the 2026 Commonwealth Games in Glasgow, Scotland. Olabadi issued the charge at a strategic meeting with Federation executives and technical officials in Abuja, where he set out the Commission's performance-driven roadmap for the Games and made clear that athletic welfare, discipline and results would be the benchmark against which every decision would be measured. The DG confirmed that Team Nigeria will hold its overseas training camp in Aberdeen, Scotland, a location selected for its world-class facilities, its climate similarity to Glasgow, and its proximity to the Games Village. However, local camping will begin nationwide on Tuesday, June 9, to kick off early conditioning, medical screening and technical preparation across disciplines. Olabadi made no attempt to soften the expectations placed on the Federation, insisting that the days of underperformance without consequences were behind them. He also expressed confidence that the groundwork being laid would translate into Nigeria's strongest Commonwealth Games showing in recent memory. The 2026 Commonwealth Games run from July 22 to August 2nd, bringing together more than 17 nations and territories across 20-plus sports. Nigeria has historically been one of Africa's strongest contingents at the Games, and the Commission says this campaign will be underpinned by deliberate planning, data-driven athlete support, and clear accountability at Federation level. And that's the news, but before we go, a quick recap of the headlines. Rochi news that the Federal High Court sitting in Lagos has declared unlawful the National Assembly's controversial 110 billion naira vehicle and allowance scheme. The National Drug Law Enforcement Agency says it has intercepted large consignment of opioids and other illicit substances concealed in a truck. And finally, residents of Fasaba Delta State have raised concerns about police brutality in connection with an ongoing land dispute involving a private estate developer. Do remember that the continued unity of Nigeria is a collective responsibility. Be sure to play your part. KUFM's Newsbreak was produced by Ilo Onose. I am Collins Okafor. 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

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I am your host, Muallim Muhammad Ahmad. Today, I will be talking about trade and commerce in Islam. Trading, like we all know, is all about buying and selling. And in the religion of Islam, trade and commerce are guided by certain laid down laws and principles. Islam has clearly stipulated and has clearly stated that trade and commerce must be carried out honestly and sincerely. So, the religion of Islam has clearly forbidden trading through illegal, unholy or immoral means, as well as trading in a fraudulent and unjust manner. So whatever business, whatever form of trading, whatever type of commerce we want to engage in as Muslims, Islam is not against it. But Islam has stipulated that it must be done honestly. In Islam, trade and commerce has been designed and structured to ensure justice and fairness at all times and to all the parties involved. Likewise, Islam has also tried to protect all the parties involved to avoid any financial loss and any misgivings. So Islam is very clear that trading is not haram, it is halal, it is allowed, it is acceptable. But there are certain rules and regulations guiding it. In the Holy Quran, in Surah Al-Baqarah, Surah number 2, verse number 276, Almighty Allah said, وَحَلَّ اللَّهُ الْبَيْءَ وَحَرَّمَ الرِّبَى. The first thing that Almighty Allah has clearly stated in the Quran about trading is riba. Allah here states that وَحَلَّ اللَّهُ الْبَيْءَ وَحَرَّمَ الرِّبَى. That Islam permits, Allah permits trading, allows trading. Any form of trading, buying and selling is allowed, but he forbids riba. So riba is something that has been forbidden in Islam. And what is riba? Riba means, you know, increase or excess that someone is, you know, trying to gain or increase his profit in a way that is not acceptable. In Islam, riba is an unnecessary increase or unnecessary, you know, addition in profits and in gains. So this is what riba is clearly all about. And it is forbidden in Islam. It is a sin. In fact, in Surah Al Imran, Surah number 3, verse number 131, Almighty Allah said, Ya ayyuhallazina amanu la ta'akulu riba adha'afan mudha'afa, that O ye who believe, do not devour interest, don't take interest in different or

two different and device addition. That is, we continue to add certain things. We think we are smart. We say, you have to admit it now. The things is like this. You just have to add this one. That is not smartness. That is riba. So when you continue to add unnecessarily and increase unnecessary profits and try to get excessive gains on certain goods or services that you provide, then it is a sin, and it is also termed as riba. And the Holy Quran is very, very clear on this. So riba is something that is forbidden. It is not allowed in Islam. It is an excess or unjust charges charged on goods and services, which is wrong. So riba is unfair. It is not acceptable. It is forbidden in Islam, and it is a sin. And today, if we look at so many of our traders out there, they engage in a lot of riba. Someone will have an old product in the shop or in the store, and once he hears that there is increase on that same product in the market, the person will immediately increase the price of the same old product in the shop. This is wrong. This is riba, because you still have the same old product that you bought cheaper. So why should you increase the money? It is only when you go back to the market to buy again and you see that the product has been increased, then you now come back and sell in the new price. You now add to it. But having the same old stock, the same old products in your shop or in your store, and just because you heard that the prices have gone up, immediately you also increase your own price in the shop, this is wrong. This is riba. This is excess gain and excess increase in profit, and this is wrong. So Islam forbids such, and it should be we should try to stay away from such things. In fact, in Surah Al-Baqarah, Surah number 2, verse number 280, Almighty Allah said, those who engage in taking riba, Allah said, فَأَذَنُوا بِحَرِبٍ مِّنَ اللَّهِ, that they should know that they are engaged in war with Almighty Allah and His Messenger. فَأَذَنُوا بِحَرِبٍ مِّنَ اللَّهِ وَرَسُولِهِ, we should know that we are engaging in war with Almighty Allah. So we can imagine that Allah hates riba, and Allah hates the taking of riba, because riba is something that is clearly forbidden in Islam. And why is it forbidden? It is forbidden because it is something that has not been earned. It is an unearned income. Income should be earned through actual efforts and real economic activities, not through unjust manner or means. We should not just think that, well, I have this one, let me just increase the price. That is wrong. That is riba. If you have gone to the market, bought some new product, and you now see that this thing is not longer selling at the old price, then you increase it. But to have the same product, you not buy any new one, that same old one is still there, and you decide to increase the money, this is riba. This is wrong in Islam. And Almighty Allah said, anybody engaged in that should know that he or she has engaged in war with Almighty Allah. In the hadiths of the Holy Prophet Prophet said, according to Abdullah ibn Mas'ud radiallahu ta'ala anhu, and this has been reported in Sahih Muslim, that la'ana Rasulullah sallallahu alayhi wa sallam akala riba, that the Holy Prophet sallallahu alayhi wa sallam has actually caused those who engage in eating or taking riba. So we can imagine how bad it is. When we say the Prophet has caused, it means it is Almighty Allah that has asked him, has commanded him, told him to tell us, to tell the Muslims, that anybody engaging in this is actually being caused by Almighty Allah. So la'ana Rasulullah sallallahu alayhi wa sallam akala riba, Allah and His Messenger has caused those who engage in taking riba. So riba, like I said, is clearly forbidden because it is not earned. And also riba is also forbidden because it is something that is exploitative. It is not fair. You are just exploiting people. You do not do anything. You just want to increase and exploit people unnecessarily. So it is wrong. That is why it is
is clearly forbidden in the Holy Quran. In another hadith narrated by Abdullah bin Jabir radiallahu ta'ala anhu, and has also been recorded in Sahih Muslim, Prophet sallallahu alaihi wasallam said that it is reported that la'ana Rasulullah sallallahu alaihi wasallam akala riba wa mukilahu wa katibahu wa shahidayhi. Then the Prophet said, wa qala hum sawa'un. These hadiths, Holy Prophet sallallahu alaihi wasallam has caused four set of people. According to the Holy Prophet, according to Jabir, the Holy Prophet has caused akala riba, those who take, who consume riba, wa mukilahu, and those who also, you know, take it. That is those who partake in the taking of the riba. Wakatibahu, those who write it down. That is those who record the riba. Washahidaihi, and those who also witness it. So you can imagine how bad it is. And today you see so many things out there. They will sell you, invest 10,000, you reap 20,000. How? This is riba. What type of business can someone do and immediately, within very short time, you end up doubling your money? These are all forms of riba. And also the banking system in Nigeria today is also full of riba. So whatever type of system we are engaging, we should understand that we are Muslims and our own banking system and financial system is completely different from what we have out there. So riba also on loans, that is interest on loan, is also riba, and it's also forbidden. Because in Islam, you know, when you get a loan, the person collecting the loan is going to use it for a particular business or something. Now there can be loss. If the person has faced some financial loss, then how will you still ask him to come and pay interest? So in Islamic banking or Islamic financial system and economic system, loans can be given, but there can not be any stipulated amount of interest to be paid until after the person has finished using the money, and whatever profits the person has, then it will be shared between the person that borrowed out the money and the borrower. So this is the Islamic system. Money is not an asset. So Islam views money strictly as a means or a medium of exchange, as something that we use in, you know, buying and selling or purchasing goods and services. So money is not an asset that can gain value over time or can generate more money after some time. Assets like houses, you know, buildings, land assets, and other things, when you keep them ordinarily over time, the value continues to increase. But money is not like that. When you use money in transacting businesses, they can be gain and they can be lost. So that is why Islam is against the system where banks give out loans and you are asked to pay back certain amount of money after certain time. So this is wrong. This is not acceptable. Like the Prophet has said, those who eat it, who consume it, and those who also take it, and those who record it, and those who also witness it. He said, they are all one. Whom sawa'un, they are all one and the same. So this is what riba is all about in Islam, and it is something that has been clearly forbidden. Then again, in business dealings and transaction, there are so many forms of deceit and exploitation. Another one is when people buy certain things, when they want to resell, they give less measure. This is not acceptable. This is wrong. In the Holy Quran, in Surah 35, that is Surah number 83, verse number 2 to verse number 4, Allah has clearly explained this, that وَيْلٌ لِلْمُتَفِفِينَ, that woe on those who give out such short measure. That is, they give certain things they buy or resell, some they rebag it. In Nigeria today, you see they buy a bag of rice, open it,
take out just, you know, little number out of it, maybe 2-3 cups out of it, and rebag it again. The same thing with mint, the same thing with sugar, the same thing with so many things that have been bagged. They open up the bag, take something out of it, and rebag it and resell it at the same amount. This is wrong. This is the people that Almighty Allah is referring to here, that waylul lil mutaffifin, that woe unto them, woe unto those who, you know, give out such short measures. They shortchange the people, they give out measures that are not full measures. You know, Allah said, Allazina izaktalu ala nasi yastawfun, that when those people collect, or when they are giving the measures from other people, they are giving in full. That is when they buy from others, they buy in full. But when they give it out, wa iza kaluhum awazanuhum yukhsirun, but when they give it out, they now reduce it. This is wrong. This is not acceptable. So allazina izaktalu ala nasi yastawfun, when they buy from people, they are giving full measures, they are giving the full product in full. But when they now come back, wa iza kaluhum awazanuhum yukhsirun, but when they now come and they want to resell, they want to sell to others, they now reduce the measure or shorten it somehow. This is wrong. So these are all seen in Islam. Such are termed as haram. It is cheating. So it is not acceptable in Islam. Also in Islam, there is what we call garar. Garar is any element of business, any form of trading or commerce that involves a lot of uncertainty and ambiguity. So garar is also something that is forbidden in Islam, because once there are uncertainty and ambiguity in trade, then in Islam such trade and commerce must not be partaked in, because though doing such things, you know, you end up deceiving people and end up, you know, cheating them. So trade and commerce must not be something deceptive nor speculative in any way or in any form. It should ensure fairness and also prevent financial loss. So when people go out, you know, and do business, they should understand that there are certain laws guiding them. So today you see people selling products that does not belong to them. When they come, you want to buy something they don't have, to tell you, no, just wait, let me go and get it for you. This is garar, because you are not sure whether you're going to get it there. The price the person might be selling, you don't know. Now you just come and you charge this person in a different way. So this is wrong. Or you see someone will be selling, you know, on caught fish or animal. Maybe you are a fisherman and someone say he needs fish and you don't have it. You say, okay, don't worry, just bring your money, I'm going to bring them for you. That is wrong. That is not what Islam wants. In Islam, trading should be clean and fair. Someone should see what he or she is buying and attest to it, test it, know whether this thing is good or not. So you cannot say, I'm a hunter, I sell animals, bring your money, I'll catch some bush meat and bring it for you. So that is not proper, that is not acceptable. Bring it first, let the person see it, then you bargain. Also, when somebody is selling unripe fruits or unripe crop, some people will just sell the whole farm and say, okay, this is the farm, pay for everything and take it. This is also garar. It is not acceptable in Islam, because there might be some fruits that will go bad or that will be spoiled at the end of the day, or the harvest of the crops might not be what the person is thinking. So the crop should be allowed to mature, and when it is ready to harvest, then someone can come and see it, examine it, and buy it. In the hadith narrated by Abdullah ibn Abbas radiallahu ta'ala anhu, and this has been recorded by Imam Nisa'i ibn Majah and the rest of them, it says that Naha Rasulullah sallallahu alayhi wa sallam an bay'il garar, the Prophet sallallahu alayhi wa sallam forbids and prohibits any
trading involving garar, that is involving ambiguity and uncertainty. So it is clearly forbidden in Islam. Whatever you are selling, it should be something that someone can see, can attest to, and if he or she wants, he can buy. Selling future products. Some people today will say, okay, I used to manufacture XYZ. You produce some products, and you now say someone just give you money. Don't worry, I'm going to produce it, and you come and take it. No, this is not right. This is what is called garar. What if there are damages? What if there is shortage? How do you make it up? So produce it first, and the person should come and take it. So Islam is not the type of religion that will say, just bring this. If you have the product on ground, and the person say, okay, I need this, and okay, pay your money and I'll supply it, that is acceptable. But you don't have it, and you are not sure that you might have it, you just want to collect the money because maybe you need money. All these are part of garar. Also, we also have unspecified quantity and quality of goods that people, you know, engage in selling here and there. All these are also garar. You know, some people today, you have what you call no testing. No testing, they will say, you just buy a product, you don't test it, you don't know whether it is good or bad, just pay and carry it and go. That is also haram, because these things can either be good or they can be bad. The product, you don't know of the quality, you are not sure. So in Islam, all these things must be taken care of. So the Holy Prophet ﷺ has made it clear that man gashana falaysa minna. In hadith narrated by Abu Huraira and recorded by Imam Muslim, the Prophet said, man gashana falaysa minna. Whoever deceives, whoever cheats in businesses is not one of us. This hadith actually was, you know, it happened when the Prophet ﷺ went to the market once and he saw someone selling, you know, wheat. And at the end of the day, when he came, he saw the top part of the wheat looking very nice, very fresh. But when the Prophet dipped his hand into the wheat, he found out that below it is wet. And the Prophet was angry with the man and said, why are you doing this? And the man said, well, he dried the wheat outside and unfortunately there was rain and this happened to it. The Prophet said, no, that laysa minna man gashana. That whoever cheats is not of us. So in Islam, whatever you want to sell, there's nothing wrong in selling something that is bad. But you make it clear that, look, these ones are not good, but I've reduced the price. This is the amount I want to sell it for. These are the good and the one of good quality. If you want this one, this is the price. For example, market people, market women who sell goods, at times you have broken, you know, tomato, you know, some products are almost expired. You bring it out, clearly state it that this one, this is the issue it has, and this is how much you are giving it out for. But the good ones are here, and this is the amount. But some people, you see, they sell the tomatoes, they put the good ones up and put bad ones down. This is wrong. This is also what the Prophet is saying. This is also part of garar, and this is also part of deceit. So garar is also not acceptable in Islam because it is deceptive and speculative. So whatever form of business you have want to do in Islam, it should not be something ambiguous. In Islam, any ambiguous pricing or conditions where the exact item or its future availability is by chance is all part of garar in Islam and is not acceptable. So my dear brothers, whatever business, whatever trading, commerce want to engage in, it is acceptable in Islam, it is not wrong. But Islam has clearly stipulated that any business that want to go through, we should do it in a honest manner and also in out of sincerity. So corruption is not allowed in Islam, and deception is also not allowed in Islam. With this, I want to draw the curtain here. For those who might have questions to ask, as usual, the number to call is 080-5615-7105. 080-5615-7105 or 080-2
080-2819-4759. 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Our sponsors, Ahmadiyya Muslim Jamaat Benin Circuit. I am your host, Muallim Muhammad Ahmad, saying wassalamu alaikum wa rahmatullahi. 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

0: Let's rise. Today, we are talking about the power of knowledge and the unity of Africa as a key to breaking free from the chains holding us down. Good day, my line. Talk to me, my brother.
1: OEP, Baba. I'm going to follow you talk from Ojolegba's side. I hear all this, your unity matter with the talk is sweet for here, but I beg, how unity go help me when we say downfall conductor don't chop me my balance 3 times this week?
0: See, unity and knowledge go open doors where go change your whole condition. Just imagine Africans working together. No more oppression, no more struggle.
1: Oh, Gapo, get no oppression more... first. Talk daisy. Last week, may I will tell you, I unite with my landlord for solidarity meeting. And so they will still increase house rent. Which can unity be that one? I beg now, pure survival level I did right now. Now, yam and a car I need as the odds.
0: My brother, survival

0: collective progress.
1: OAP. See, collective progress not good thing we can talk to. 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Now all of us with the queue for PRT bus stop. Wait, the bus never even comes to CCM. That one, national unity for suffering, where we just all of us gather this. So,
0: See here, Kelechi, Lagos na comedy stage, last. But make we no lose hope. Because beyond this wahala, unity and knowledge are the only real exit door, Kelechi. Nobody, Africa go rise.
1: I bet make Africa rise quick, go before landlord go increase house rent again next month. You know, the cook out there.
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0: Hello, hello, hello, Benin City. Very good evening to everyone out there listening. It is 6:50 by my time, and it is 7th of June 2026. We thank God for life. We thank God for blessings. He's onboarding the live show with Dr. Nosa. My name is Jim Osamudi Amosamase, and I will be your pilot tonight. As is our custom on the show, would like to talk to God before we start. So if you don't mind, please join me. Dear Lord, we thank you today for the grace to have gotten here. It's of your mercy that we have not been consumed. Last week we were here, and today again we are here. Glory be to your name. And dear Lord, we commit to your able hands today's show. The few times we'll have to spend together discussing, rubbing minds, answering questions, we ask for utterance, we ask for understanding, to the glory of your name. Thank you, Heavenly Father. In Jesus' name we pray. Amen. Amen. Mr. Oye, good evening. That's my co-pilot tonight. It's good to be here. You're welcome.
1: Good evening, Mr. Jim, and good evening, all listeners.
0: Thank you. Thank you very much. We are sorry for starting a little behind schedule. Not a little, quite some, almost an hour, you know, behind schedule. We thank God for life. You know, Nigeria happened to us. You know, we had a blowout, you know, while on motion on our way to the studio, we had a blowout, and we thank God we're able to put the car under control, and we have fixed or changed the tire. Now we are here in the studio. All glory be to God Almighty. Onboarding is a live show that is put together not just for your listening pleasure, but also for your edification, you know, to make you a better person, for your learning, to make sure that you know what to do when you need to do them. This evening I would be opening the phone lines very soon, but before we do that on the 7 o'clock hour, I would want to say something that I heard one of our fathers of faith say today. He said that if you want to have peace in your home, you don't have to pay attention to the errors of your wife, else you will have horrors as a home. You know, so the way he said it, I had to replay and replay and replay and replay. You know, don't look at the errors of your wife, else you will have horrors as a home. And today I look at many homes. There is this era of judgment every day. It is the responsibility of the man to love his wife, and the responsibility of the woman, you know, to honor, to submit to the man, but or the husband in this case. But these days, there's this argument: can you submit to a man that does not love you? And the men will say, can you love a woman that does not submit to you? You know, and when I pondered on this statement that was made today, I saw a lot of sense in it. Even the Bible said that we should live with our wives with understanding. With understanding. You know, if you don't live with them with understanding, you are not going to enjoy your home. You know, it is your responsibility to love, just as Christ loved the church. You know, that even before she submitted to him, he laid down his life. And any husband that is waiting for submission before he loves his wife is not steering that family to the place of peace and happiness. And any woman that is also waiting for love before she submits to the husband is not building a home that will have lasting peace. Don't wait for the other person. Do your part. Do your part. That's my food for thought today. Do your part. Don't wait for the man to love you before you submit. And you don't wait for your wife to submit before you love. Just do what you're supposed to do. Don't start delineating your marriage, you know. Exactly. If you don't submit, I will not show you love. Eventually, when she tries to submit, you will not even know how to love her anymore. You will not know how to love her anymore because you have stayed in the place of judgment for too long. So anything she does, you begin to question. Anything he does, you begin to question. So even if he's trying to please you, he's trying to express how much he loves you, you won't see that effort. You won't see that effort. You will just continuously believe that this man, you know, does not care. In fact, he's pretending. I've heard some women say, don't mind him, he's pretending. Even if he's pretending, encourage his effort. Let him see. He may even from that have a change. Even if he was pretending, he will eventually have a change of mindset from the way you will respond to that pretense that he's pretending. So what that means is you are teaching him how to love you. Teach him how to love you. You know, and men, teach your wives how to submit. It's not how my wife submits to me or how I want my wife to submit to me. That's not how you want your wife to submit to you. Some men, when I'm speaking, don't speak. Why others is when I let me finish before you speak. They are both men. One is not a lesser man than the other. All right. But if a wife from home A now recommends to the wife in home B that this is how you will see that it's not going to work. It's not going to work. So I just needed to get that out of the way so that people will begin to have a change of mind. You don't have to wait for your wife to submit. Neither do you have to wait for your husband to love. You do your part and you will see your partner responding subsequently. It may not be immediate. It may be immediate, but eventually you see them come around. Mr. Oyi, do you have anything to say about that?
1: Yeah, it's rightly said. When you first mentioned the quotes from when you heard from somewhere, it's like the same thing. I think isn't it because that's the same Mr. One that said you should not take heed to all the words you hear unless you hear your servant.
0: Yeah, cursing you. Yeah,
1: you hear some cursing. Yeah. Especially in marriage, it's not every word your partner say. It can be both sides. It can be the male saying it or the female saying it. It's not the words you take to. Now sometimes when myself and my wife, it's not my marriage. Things just play up. But if you want to say every word she says, you want to react to it. God forbid, that's where you now have men beating their wives, which is an abuse and is not condoned by the law of the state and even scriptures. So it's not. Sometimes you hear, but you just pretend as if you didn't hear. And I would say, guys who have the tendencies to physically abuse your wife, if she's doing things that gets on your nerves, the best thing you can do as a man, just leave the house or just pull us away. So at the worst, since the worst are really getting
0: to you,
1: then just leave that environment. But the longer you stay in that environment,
0: the more provoked you become.
1: If at least you regret what you did. So it's not every word. Sometimes you just hear it, you just can't listen. Because if you want to react, we are humans. If you want to react to it, you want to do something
0: else. True.
1: So the best
0: and thing you is, will regret it.
1: Yes. So just walk away or just pretend as if you did. You don't even look it up. Don't say, hey, what did you say just now? There's no need. You heard it, but there's no need. Just because you didn't hear it. But if you want to react to it, hey. So-

0: You said that to me, it's me you are talking to like that. Oga, don't listen to everything. Don't listen. Just love your wife. Love your wife. Treat her as though she's a weaker vessel.
1: Yes.
0: Okay? Please. All right. It's the 7 o'clock hour. We are going to go for a quick break. And when we come back, we're going to open the phone lines to take questions. If you have anything that you want to talk about or you want to contribute to the topic that we just summarized, you can also call in. But mostly I want to give credence to those who have something to unburden about. Okay, in your marriage, in your relationship, you need counsel. Give us a call. All right, there are four numbers you can use to reach out to us here in the studio. 0706-263-9275, 080-7838-4303, or 081-44-84-4328, and 090-5523-8262. Those are the four numbers you can use to reach out to us here in the studio. So when we come back from this break, we're going to open the phone lines. Thank you.
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0: Okay. You welcome back to Unboarding Live Show with Dr. Nosa. It is 4 minutes past the hour and past the 7 o'clock mark. We didn't start early enough today because we had some unavoidable challenges. All right, so 0706263975 for those who want to call in, you want to onboard in, you have something that is bothering you, okay, you can call us on these numbers that I'm giving right now, 0706263975. 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Or 0807834303 0807834303 0814484 4328. That is another number you can use to reach out to us. 081-44-84-4328 and also 090-55-23-8262. Those are the studio lines you can use to call us here in the studio. Hello. When you call a particular line and it doesn't go through, you can call the other line.
1: Hello,
0: madam. Good evening.
1: So I don't like the way they are doing things in Nigeria.
0: What's your name and where you calling from?
1: Yeah, I don't like it.
0: What's your name? Oh, he just called to complain that he does not like what they are doing in Nigeria. Well, you haven't told us exactly what it is that they are doing. You didn't tell us your name and where you're calling from. Hello, good evening.
2: Hello.
0: Good evening, sir. 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
2: Oh, hello.
0: Can you hear me? Oh, we lost that call. If you call a particular line, it doesn't go through or the reception is not so good, call the other numbers. That's why we give out multiple numbers for you to call. 0706263975. 0706263975. 08074384 08074384328 08074384328 and 090-55-23-8262. 090-55-23-8262. Hello, good evening. Okay, Mr. Tone is all over the place this evening. Let's keep trying. With the Niger spirit, we can get through. It's only this country, this is one of the few places on planet Earth that when it's about to rain or it rains, the internet connection, your telephone connection, everything goes with the weather. You know, and it's quite funny. So our service providers, they have to do better. We pay a lot of money. You know, a man can become angry, you know, the fact that he's trying to reach someone and he cannot. It's frustrating, and that can easily trigger his emotions, and you see he begins to shout at home, he's angry at everybody, you know, just because of little things like this. You know, everything needs to work. We all need to work. all right, Nigerians, it's easy to point at the government, you know, say all kind of stuff, but it's not about the government. It's about you and I, all right? You know, driving to the studio this evening, somebody parked on the road. You know, it's like those guys, they have a different rule. You know, their traffic rule is different. You know, he literally parked on the road, picking passengers and discharging passengers. And every other cars that were behind him, he neglected them. He ignored them. Everybody were honking. And he just... It was as if he was deaf, like he wasn't listening to what anybody was saying. He was just doing what he was doing. And I looked at him and I said, this man now, yes, he will tell you that
3: he wants to be elected to office.
0: Once, imagine such a person becomes or has access to power. Mm-hmm. Imagine what he will become.
3: Deaf, yes.
0: Imagine what he will become. So you check yourself. Don't just point fingers. Check yourself. You will drink a can of juice, a can of soft drink, and just fling it off out the window. You litter the streets, and you are the same person tomorrow that will complain that the whole place is littered. We are also part of it. Let us look inwards too. Let us look inwards. You see little. You just see a group of 10 cars. There's nothing that's supposed to cause traffic there, but one person does not want to wait for the other, does not want to reverse for the other. Everybody will just say, hey, let's be here, and they'll be wasting precious time. Is that one also government? You know, somebody will be at the traffic light waiting. Somebody will come and curse you.
3: Why are you?
0: You come and curse you there. If you don't want to, exactly. If you don't want to drive, please get out of the way. And every time, it is well. We all need to sit tight.
3: The government comes from the people.
0: Mm.
3: Whoever gets one office in leadership, whether as a governor, senator, president, whatever, it's not an alien. It's not a foreigner. It's among citizens.
0: Yeah.
3: So the people that get to power is based on the kinds of people, the crop of citizenry the country has. So, like you said, it's because of powers that we have ascribed to the government in the constitution. So we virtually direct everything to them, the pros and cons, the good and the bad. Everybody believes
0: it's the power. Government.
3: But meanwhile, even we the people play a great role in this. Like you just said, basic rules, traffic, we Nigerians, they have like, everybody's the government to himself.
0: Yeah.
3: You can stand on the road, you serve as just people, passengers, you don't care about people who are being, even besides law, conscience, it doesn't even bother you. You drink a bottle of water, whatever, and fling to the street. Because, like we were saying last time, you see drains outside your house.
0: Yes,
3: outside
0: your house. We are all seated up.
3: Just to take a shovel.
0: Yeah, to
3: dissipate
0: the
3: sand.
0: They won't.
3: You are still waiting for government for goodness sake. And tomorrow you'll be shouting that the roads are bad. But it wasn't even hard for you. You can't even clear.
0: We are currently working in a particular location in Benin right now. And that road, we saw the castings that were done, you know, were now being eroded by water. You know, so in fact we have condemned about two of the bays already. We can't use them. We have to do another foundation there. Another foundation. And when I observed it carefully, I found out that the drains there, they are drains, side drains. Yes, there are side drains there. They are seated up with sand.
3: They will know.
0: Yes, I didn't know. So, maybe they moved some sand from somewhere. So it now exposed it, and that place that was not exposed. So the speed of the water now created a vortex there. So that vortex now started eroding. Yes, picking all the sand away. So that one can easily be done by the landlord of that house. He can just come out. Yeah, every month, and you know, they hear the state government announce his environmental science. Everybody stays at home. I use it to watch news, wash clothes.
3: They mop inside the apartments. They mop the flats, the room, the bedroom.
0: Forget about the roads, and they can't even clear. You can't clear the streets. You can't clear. Everything is dirty, messy, and it's sad. Imagine people like that when you give them power.
3: What they will do?
0: Just imagine what they will do. You know. So it's sad now with the insecurity all over the place. Everybody's crying, shouting, but somehow, some way, your negligence has contributed to where we are, to what we are doing today. You know, this pain that has been on the people, you know, is as a result of negligence.
3: Over the years.
0: Yes, over the years. It's not my business. It's not my business. That's what has brought.
3: I'm not able to fix that.
0: Exactly. Exactly.
3: Am I in government?
0: It is sad. It is sad. Well, that's not where we're. That just had to be said. Maybe that was our own that's our own abiding. 0706260807830814844328090552382 62. These are the numbers you can use to reach out to us here in the studio. Hello, good evening.
4: Good evening. Am I up to Dr. Nusa?
0: Yes, this is Unboarding the Live Show with Dr. Nusa. You're welcome. What's your name, sir?
4: Good evening. Good evening. This is Survivor calling from the studio.
0: Okay. All right, sir.
4: There's something that is really bothering me.
0: Okay, sir.
4: About what you are just discussing and the dirt, the way they are disposing dirty all over the street and every and ever around.
0: Yes.
4: In fact, I'm confused because most of the times now when we ride or drive through the street, when most especially when the rains are coming now, you will see everywhere, every corner of the road
0: littered with dirt.
4: Both sides, they throw cellophane. You know. Cellophane or can does not decay easily.
0: Yeah, true.
4: So, most time when I get home, I find it very difficult to eat because of things I see around the corner. So, I'm begging if there's any way they can call on the state government to declare state of emergency on all this dumping of the refuse.
0: Indiscriminate.
4: We are saying something different. When the rain is falling in Benin, everybody will just carry bag of they will throw it on the erosion. And it's very bad. So I really want us to do something, anything that okay. Hello?
0: Yes, I'm listening, sir.
4: Okay. Somewhere I don't know how they will help me on this. So somewhere last week, I was coming through where the boundary of Ogwan is here, close to my compound.
0: Okay.
4: I saw a young man who threw something, a can, to the boundary, the moat. So, and I called him. I said, young man, don't make that place jumping. He's a very young boy. He's my son's age. He said, are you mad? Who are you to tell me? Who are you to tell me where to throw dirty or not to throw? Really? We managed to complete this situation that very day. If not, thank God. Let me just say, thank God. So, please, if there's any way they can inform the state government about this so that they do something about this, because he has gotten out of hand. Let me just say so. So, I want to thank you for coming up with such a program.
0: Thank you, sir.
4: Thank you very much.
0: Thank you.
4: This is my complaint.
0: All right, sir. Thank you. The Honorable Commissioner for Environment, Barrister Nosa Adams, you know, if you're listening, or somebody who has access to him, who is close by to his office there, please, you have to do something in collaboration with the state government and the local governments. there has to be a serious enforcement of environmental sanitation, not just this mountain sit at home. No, not just that. Ensure there should be an effective system. I like what the government is doing, you know, trying to bring back the awareness of environmental sanitation, but it shouldn't end at that. They should enforce. They should enforce. If I come to your, except you are paying your tax, I'm not talking about your VAT. I'm talking about your personal income tax. If your PIT is intact, then you can make demands on the government. If not, you should clear your drain.
3: Even if you are still paying,
0: it should be your social corporate responsibility to your state.
3: Yes.
0: So it's not something has to be done. Hello, good evening.
5: No, good evening.
0: My name is Jim. What's your name? Where are you calling from?
5: I'm calling from JRA.
0: Okay, what did you say was your name, sir?
5: I'm Mr. Akungbe.
0: Okay, all right.
5: Yes. Actually, I'm not with the radio right now.
0: Okay.
5: But the thing that is, I wanted to get Dr. Mosar's number. There's something I needed to discuss with him concerning, you know, marital issues and all that.
0: Okay. Do you have a telephone or
5: Yes. Yes, I do.
0: Okay, so I want to call the number now. Can you take it down so that you chat him up on WhatsApp?
5: Yes.
0: Is that okay?
5: Okay.
0: All
5: just
0: right.
5: Like in a minute. Can you like few seconds? Let me just my smartphone is coming up. Sorry for the
0: stress. It's okay. Have you gotten it now?
5: Okay, it's up now.
0: Okay, so I should call the number?
5: Yes.
0: Are you sure? 00.
5: I'm sure now. 00.
0: 58.
5: 58.
0: 47.
5: 47.
0: 54.
5: 54.
0: 02.
5: 02. 02.
0: Yeah.
5: All right.
0: So,
5: Thank you, sir.
0: When you just introduce yourself and he will take it up from there, okay?
5: Thank you. I appreciate you, Mr. Jim.
0: You're welcome.
5: God bless you.
0: Yeah, yeah. Okay, the time is gradually.
3: There's another trend which is very worrisome.
0: Okay.
3: As a very recent.
0: Okay.
3: I think I saw one last week. Oka Market.
0: Okay. Yes.
3: I don't know these people that grind pepper, tomatoes, whatever.
0: Okay.
3: Not just them. I don't know, but you see them.
0: Okay, spill their water on the way.
3: To the road,
0: It's a public road.
3: Yeah. Everybody is using for transport.
0: Yes.
3: And it's not just as in virtually if you go inside as in into the city like streets within the city and all. People just grind pepper, wash their clothes.
0: All kinds of
3: they
0: stuff.
3: They want to give the excuse that there are no side drains, but that is not the yes. Whether there are side drains or no side drains, you don't give you to litter
0: the streets.
3: On the road.
0: These are income generation avenues
3: for the government.
0: For the government, it's just that they are not yes
3: appointed.
0: And even those tax force that are set up, many of them is
3: a
0: money making venture for them. You know, take for example this waste basket. You know, for buses.
3: Yes.
0: All right. Normally, each bus is supposed to have a waste basket.
3: Yes, exactly.
0: Okay, so now they give them waste basket. They sell it to them without enforcing what the basket is for. They just sell it and collect the money. That is their focus, and that is wrong. That is wrong. It is, you know, someone was telling me a few days ago how a fellow passenger had drank, had emptied a can and threw out the window, you know. And when he threw out, he said, thank God he's back in Benin. That in Calabar, when he went to Calabar, was I think it was Calabar, he said that when he got to Calabar, that if you throw something out the window of a car, they will chase that car, they will arrest the driver and arrest the person that did it. You know, and he was thanking God that he was back home where he could easily, you know, break the law at ease. You know, and that is sad. That is sad. There are a lot of youths that wants to be engaged. Engage them in services like this. Give them a particular area and let them know that if any time your supervisor comes to this axis and there are cans on the ground, you will be held responsible. You will be held responsible. Make sure that there are no litters around here. So whether it be pedestrians using that place or vehicular movement, you know, in that area, you are responsible. Make sure that they don't dispose refuse anyhow. When you do that, you will be surprised in a few months what could happen. We don't like ideas. The problem is the politicization of everything. Yes. They politicize everything. Yeah. Everything. You know, it's not. There are proposals, we can prepare proposals for them how to do these things effectively.
3: And they will generate money for the government.
0: Yes. Generate money for the government. We don't want money. But the issue is this: when you write those proposals to them, they will ignore it until it becomes a public outcry. You have followed me to some places before to submit. See, those things are very easy things. Use what you have to get what you need or what you want.
3: It's very simple.
0: You will structure it. Everything will begin to work on autopilot within the next 8 to 9 months. It will be on autopilot. The state will become clean.
3: Everybody will be aware. Everybody.
0: The state will become clean. Look at the if you go to King Square this evening, the place is messed up. Those people who are cleaning will not have to. Yes. By four, they have to clean massively before it will be appealing to the eyes. Hello.
6: Good evening.
0: Good evening. Welcome to Unbudging the Live Show with Dr. Nosa.
6: Thank you.
0: I didn't get the name.
6: Success.
0: Ose.
6: Yes.
0: Okay. All right.
6: Okay. I got that number you called for that caller to call customer. Can I use the calling message?
0: Not call. I said send a message. A message, not
6: WhatsApp
0: call.
6: WhatsApp or text message.
0: Yes. WhatsApp message.
6: Thank you.
0: Yeah. Okay. So, as we were saying, the issue of environmental sanitation is everybody's business. You will see some areas that roads are even failing. It's because the drains, the side drains, have been silted,
3: covered with sand.
0: There's nobody to de-seat it. Everybody's just waiting. Just clear your own section. That's your section. If I clear my section, the next door neighbor clears his own. The other. Government should begin to find people, environmental departments in local government. That is what they are for. It is what they are for. When you get to a place that, you know, maybe they are making a refuse dump, you know, they just conjured a space and started, you know, littering it with refuse, and they now say that that's their response. Why would they dispose refuse like that?
3: Who gave them the authorization?
0: That's indiscriminate disposal of refuse. Yes. You know, and you don't burn things anyhow. You see, people just I don't know. There's a lot to be done in Nigeria. There's a lot to be done. We don't look at the one of the callers just now said, you know, after seeing those sites, when he gets home, he finds it difficult to eat. Can you imagine something as little and, in quotes, negligible as that? So now he gets home, how it affects the family. He gets home, he served food. The wife has worked herself for hours. She has been in the kitchen. Now she has prepared something. He has finally come home and she has served him. Despite all her effort, he just manages to, you know, just scavenge through it. Or even say, I'm not hungry right now, take it away. You know, it affects women. I have spent my time to labor to prepare this meal for you and you don't want to eat. It's like you are rejecting me. That's how they feel. And she begins to react her own way. And the man did not reject the food because of her, but because of what he saw. And before you know, maybe they talk about something else and she reacts a certain way. And the whole house is now on fire.
7: Hello,
0: good evening.
7: Yeah, good evening, Dr. Nusa.
0: Good evening, my name is Jim. This is okay. The live show with Dr. Nusa.
7: I'm calling from Ikubahi and I want to remain anonymous.
0: Okay, sir.
7: Okay, the issue of environmental sanitation that you are talking about.
0: Yes.
7: For me, hello,
0: good evening.
7: Yeah, good evening, Dr. Nusa.
0: Good evening, my name is Jim. This is okay. The live show with Dr. Nusa.
7: I'm calling from Ikubahi and I want to remain anonymous.
0: Okay, sir.
7: Okay.

0: try to clear off their drain, deplete their gutter. And at the end of the day, those sand that they will remove from the drainage, another rainfall will come and
1: push it back into the drain. Yeah.
0: Who is obligated to evacuate those sand and those debris?
1: The government.
0: Is
1: the government.
0: So you see, the failure of the system is a mutual failure, because it's not like. It's not only the residents that are not doing their part. Some of the residents, they are not doing their part. But in most cases, the government are not doing anything. But the same person that failed to do his or her part, with the serving you paper that you refuse to obey the law. Mm-hmm. Even when you obey the law, they will not reciprocate. That's the most challenges we are facing. And here in Ibrahim, there are so many interior parts that is not measurable. Mm-hmm. Even if you register with waste manager.
1: They
0: were supposed to come and clear it up. But you wait and wait and wait and wait. They will not come. Sometimes 2 months, sometimes 1 month plus, they will not come. So how will you now, will you be looking at your waste at the front of your gate? Definitely you look for how to evacuate
1: to dispose
0: away from where you live to avoid the epidemic. So you see, this failure is all around. It's not particularly about the citizen. But most of the leaders, they are not doing enough at all.
1: All right, thank you. Now, for the second one, quickly, let me just recommend for you, learn to call them out. Okay?
0: Okay.
1: The waste manager, any waste manager in your area
2: you are paying to,
1: 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Call. 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Anywhere, any avenue you can use on their social media, go and put their names there. And let the ministry know that they are not doing their job. They will be held accountable. Don't just keep quiet, okay?
0: Thank you very much.
1: Thank you, sir. Thank you, sir. Yeah, he said it's a lot of things that yes. It's not, because that's the truth. Now, for example, although even if it's just starting, okay, the state government has bought one payloader, one 30-ton truck, and one grader for every local government across the 18 local government. Okay, so most of the people who even have access or who should have access to these things, they don't have access yet. First, what are you supposed to do? Because some people don't know that their local government. There should be a department. There is a department. A department of works in your local government secretariat. Write to them that you need so services in your jurisdiction. Because sometimes we also don't make demands. And because of the failure of the system, they will just keep quiet.
2: I'm not sure you're right here.
1: Yes, they will just keep quiet. You know, so you write to them, like those ones that they used to clean. I see them is only on Morten last Saturdays. You see a grader, a tipper, go to market. Is it only market they generate refuse?
2: Homes.
1: What about homes?
2: Homes.
1: Those machines are supposed to be working every day.
2: Ideally.
1: Every day, yes. Now look at what Oredo local government is doing at Ubo. It's a very commendable work. I think it's been done by the local government chairman, you know, and I commend him, because that place has become, you know, an eyesore, you know. But my challenge, although I saw the payloader there, you know, trying to evacuate what they are excavating from the drains, but it should be properly done, because that has been the problem of that place, that Ubo Village Road. You know, those who are listening right now, they know where I'm talking about. The close to the market, that area, when they deceit to the road.
2: And go back again.
1: In a few days, it goes back into the drain. And it's just a circle. It's just a circle. And that is not where we want our country to be. We want Nigeria to be great. We want it to be great. It is you and I that will make it great. Yes, the leaders, they will have their own. But we should make sure that our own hands are clean. He that seeks equity

0: your hands must be sparkling clean. So let us not only point, you know, to the government. The people, they have to do their part. The government have to do their part. We are not making demands on local governments. Sometimes we just complain and leave it at that. No, don't. Don't. The people that they answer, they are not magicians. They are no more powerful than you. They don't have two heads. Go to your local... Many people don't know their local government secretariats. They don't know their local government secretariats. They don't know what should be where. They don't even know that there is free malaria treatment at their primary healthcare centers. Many of them are next door to primary healthcare centers. But they will go to hospital and spend money. You also call them out. You don't just go there. After you go there, you check. Maybe they gave you a paracetamol. And they say that you will go on radio and call the person out. Make sure you have your evidence. Call the places out. You went to so-so primary health care center. You were met by this and this. Or also dates. You went for treatment. This was what you were given.
1: We have to pay for this.
0: Let the state government, let the commissioner, let Oshomole, let it come and tell us that, okay, it is paracetamol that I have been distributing. You will see that that's not what he has been doing. So we should learn to do what we also have to do. Because sometimes when you don't do it, the corruption may just be happening at that primary health care center. Do you understand? Sometimes it might be happening at the hospital management board.
1: Yes.
0: It can be happening anywhere within the ministry, within the system. If you don't call them out like that, they won't know. They will be in the office approving
1: budgets.
0: Like our former vice president, you know, I was listening to him talk about the school feeding program. You know that 9 million children were being fed daily across 30 states. And I laughed. And I wished I was in that meeting. That was false. Those are the information they get in the office. I know some of these contractors that were part of these things. They were cashing out. But they will paint the picture to the those in the office that they are doing what they are supposed to do. But when you get to, that is one of the challenge when you don't follow the chain. Don't just give orders. Don't just give instructions. Don't just make policies. Follow it down. You want to clean, you want the state to be clean. It's not just to appoint an active commissioner. It's not just to make policies. It's not just to create a task force. Follow them up. What is your KPI? What are you using to measure their performance? Yes. What are you using to measure it? How do you know if they are working or not? Every month, what do they give to you as reports? Does it align with what the people are saying, with public perception? When you don't do things like this, the failure will be colossal. That's why you often see some leaders, when they leave government, they'll tell you that they are surprised. Our former president was telling us that he was not aware and he was crying. No, I'm not saying this to demean him, you know, but I'm saying it to buttress my point that there was a disconnect. What he was being told was very different from reality. You are not confined to the office. You're not confined to the office, Your Excellency. Thank God for Bewolo. But he's doing that with projects. He should also go down to other aspects of his governance. He should go to primary healthcare centers. Talk to people, sir. Interface with them. Are they being treated? Don't tell them the way he's doing contractors. Every contractor is on their feet. They're always trying to make sure that they are working and all that, because he can show up anytime. He can show up anytime. You can even see him on Sunday doing inspection. Do same for other sectors. The agro project, you have distributed tractors.

0: and check, sir. Go and check. They should give you the harvest of last year. They measure it against this year and know if there is an increase
1: or a decrease.
0: You are releasing money, billions of naira, into the health sector. Follow them up. You can just be driving. You are, a few days ago, it was at Tudomi. You could just, you know, somewhere around the Eho, just divert, enter a primary health center.
1: And check what's going on.
0: And check
1: what's going on. And you
0: get to Erekme, enter a health center. You get to Ariele, enter a health center. Just anywhere, randomly. That will help you to know what is really going on. It's doing well in infrastructure, but in other areas, we also want this to happen. If it continues like this, in 4 years, there will be a turnaround in Edo State. A significant turnaround. It is 7:41. Today we had to take a different. It's a state of body. We had to talk about it, because sometimes we don't talk about these things and you assume that they know. Well, they don't really know. All right, they don't really know. So it's important. It's important to always advise. I don't know what the advisors are doing, but they are advising. Maybe the guys are not taking the advice. I don't know. But we need a clean Edo. We need a clean Edo. In some states, one of the states, I was seeing a cholera outbreak. You know, one time we had to battle Lassa fever here, and it is when those outbreaks happen, that is when everybody now. It's not supposed to be.
1: And there's Ebola outbreak now also again in the Congo.
0: Yeah. The Ebola outbreak is also is spreading fast there now. If they don't contain it and it finds its way into this, it will be a different game. It will be worse than what happened in 2014. Yeah, 2014. It will be worse because now the population is more. Our hygiene system has gone down. That then, you know, washing of hand became.
1: Yeah, very mask and
0: wash. It became something else. You had to wash your hand. And if you see, if government want to really do things, they can do it. They can do it. I don't know. Sometimes it's just as if it is well. 0800 7853 84302 0900 55 238 432 0900 55 238 462 0900 55 238 462 0800 55 238 462 0800 55 238 462 0800 55 238 462 0800 55 238 462 0800 55 238 462 0800 55 238 462 0800 55 238 462 0800 55 238 462 Hello, good evening.
2: My brother,
0: you're welcome to Unboiling the Live Show with Dr. Nosa. What's your name, sir? Hello?
2: My name is Austin. I'm calling from Ikuba Hill.
0: Okay, Mr. Austin from Ikuba Hill. How's on top of the hill this evening?
2: Yeah, it's very fine, thank you.
0: All right.
2: My brother, I just talked about how things come. I really commend you on that. We should look at how this is that how they get into power. How they get into power? I think like it is. Hello, can you hear me?
0: Yes, I'm listening.
2: Yes. I think legitimate leaders, how did they get some power? How did they win the election? Let's ask ourselves those questions. You think you're talking about accountability? How do they account for things done when they get so power illegitimate? You are heading over, brother. I'm just telling you. Thank you.
0: I disagree with you on that. We are heading somewhere. I am heading somewhere. We are heading somewhere. Okay. You can't tell me we are heading nowhere. You just became more vocal, you know, about your concerning or regarding the system of electing these leaders, of choosing these leaders. Are you doing your part? That's the question I will throw back to you. Are you doing your part? If you are not doing your part, you have to do your part. I will do my part. I always do my part. You should make sure that you also do your part. Nigeria is heading somewhere. If you look at the political awareness now, it's increasing. It's increasing. You can't compare now with 2022 and then 2019 and 2015, you know. Hello, good evening.
3: Hello. Good evening, sir.
0: You're welcome. What's your name and where are you calling from?
3: My name is Victor. I'm calling from Cameroon.
0: Okay, Victor.
3: Yes.
0: Let's see.
3: You know, you get what you just said.
0: Mm.
3: I want to ask you a question.
0: Okay.
3: Don't be nice.
0: No problem at all.
3: The person who introduced this program to radio, I have to descend to the public.
0: I didn't get the question.
3: Huh?
0: I didn't get the question.
3: Hello, anywhere.
0: I now hear the question when you ask.
3: Hello?
0: Hello?
3: Hello? Sir?
0: Yeah, hey. I said, wait till you talk.
3: See, I say, the same person who introduced this program to the radio, can he introduce this program to the public?
0: Why not? Why not? This is a public space.
3: You know why I asked this question?
0: No, sir.
3: The one caller just said, he saw a young girl who threw a can inside the mosque.
0: Yes.
3: And he has a young man. The young man insulted him.
0: Yes.
3: You know why that insult came out from that boy?
0: No, sir.
3: Because she never heard something like this. He never, for a lifetime, he never saw somebody challenge somebody say why. But the duty of our leaders and the people ahead of us, which they're supposed to do to show us the light, they're not doing it. So, okay, now, if I tell you where I am in the village now, listening to this music, I'm in the farm. But it's very far inside the village. But those that are in the town, they're not ready to listen to news or watch news. They're either prefer Facebook, WhatsApp, Instagram, whatever. Now, they're not aware of this, what I'm saying now. I'm inside the village, I'm aware of this. Now, what about them? How are they going to know? That's why I asked if the person who introduced this program can introduce it to public.
0: Yeah.
3: Because that is the only way to get this Gen Z or whatever you call it to know all these things we're saying. If not, because you talk on the radio for those who get time to listen to radio, they will listen. But for what of those who no get time to listen to radio? Thank you.
1: Thank you, sir.
0: Well, that's quite some very salient points. Yes. You know, but this is for now. This is how best we can make it public. I think we can look for more avenues, you know, to push it out. I think we have to start streaming live on Facebook because of
1: TikTok.
0: Because of the crowd on Facebook.
1: Yes.
0: So, but we try to educate people as much as we can. Nigeria can be better
1: if we all do our part.
0: Nigeria can be better. You know, don't. Why will you take 5,000 to change your conscience? Why will you take 5,000 to sell 4 years of your life? 4 years of your life. You know, so Nigeria can be better if you want it to be better. Do your part. Hello. Good evening.
4: Hello.
0: Good evening. You're welcome to Unburden. Oh, the time is gradually. We have just about 9 minutes on the show, so we're going to take maybe a few more calls, maybe two calls, or as the case may be, one, before we end the show tonight. 0706269275 0807838 4303. Hello, good evening.
5: Hello, good evening, sir.
0: You're welcome to Unburden the live show with Dr. Nosa. What's your name, sir?
5: Mr. Favor, calling from Egba.
0: Mr. Favor from Egba. You're welcome.
5: Yes, I just want

0: like contribute.
1: Okay.
0: On this prayer here.
1: Okay.
0: Like Friday, Friday, Saturday, when this heavy rain, before like when this rain they forgot to back to.
1: Yes.
0: So the two before like the two of these people stuff for forestry, not forestry road.
1: Yes.
0: They keep for road.
1: Yes.
0: Come block drainage, waiting for center of main road.
1: Hi.
0: The answer.
1: Yes.
0: We come block drainage with this center of main road. Erosion come full everywhere.
1: Hi.
0: Come with the entire inside stores. Come begin the entire people stuff. Not no anything like that, even the people for road. Now block
1: drainage.
0: I have to enter that area, enter the erosion, go come out the dirty, waiting for the drainage.
1: You see?
0: No water for food, enter the drainage.
1: You see?
0: So, I just want to appeal, like, even if government people, even if like those trash bins, all those trash bins, where we feel they put dirty, where we feel they put dirty after we still finish,
1: yes.
0: Where we feel they put dirty, so all those people, we feel they block drainage.
1: If you palm house, if you... Yes.
0: I don't know. Motor Jesus, go block us for front.
1: Okay.
0: Tell the person to come down, walk back.
1: Okay.
0: To pick the can.
1: Okay.
0: The driver wait. He walk back to pick the can before we continue our journey.
1: Okay.
0: So if they see a photo of small, small low, I guess the state good cleaner than that.
1: Thank you, my brother. Thank you so much. I greatly appreciate that. You know, you see what in the talk now. You know, they didn't know that it was the refuse that was blocking the drain. So the government, they have to do something. It's not just to proclaim that there is environmental sanitation. Follow up. Even after that Saturday, Monday, let environmental health officers, they should start going out. Create task force. If you don't want to employ officers, create task force. Let them go out. Hello, good evening. Create task force. Let them go out. Break these things into sections, especially the metropolitan local governments of Oredo, Igbobaoka, Ego, some part of Ovia, some part of Uwode, you know, even maybe Abudu. Set up this task force. Hello.
2: Hello.
1: Good evening.
2: Hello.
1: Hello, can you hear me? Good evening.
2: Good evening.
1: You're welcome to Unbound the Live Show with Dr. Nusa. What's your name and where are you calling from?
2: My name is Gift, and I'm calling from the new city.
1: All right, Gift. Quickly, what do you have to tell us this evening? Oh. Gifts may be my last caller. I don't know. I have just about 4 minutes more on the show. So, who's going to be my last caller for tonight? Yes, we didn't onboarding the way people would have expected us to onboarding, you know. Like the blowout we had, we also ascribed it to bad roads. You know, and yes, very, very, very messed up. And it's just this indiscriminate waste disposal, you know, that has contributed to failure of roads in some areas. Like the caller that called in just now said, the shops were being flooded, unknown to them that the cause was man made just by the road. And when he took action, you know, that crisis was abated. Hello.
3: Hello, good evening.
1: Good evening.
3: Good evening, Dr. Musa.
1: You're welcome. My name is Jim. What's your name, ma?
3: My name is E. I'm calling from Benin City.
1: Okay. Quickly, go on.
3: The
1: It is well. I think maybe that will be my last caller for today, because I have just less than 3 minutes on the show. Today we had to onboard in two, so that we too can live in a sane and happy society. We want Nigeria to succeed. We want Nigeria to be well. We want Nigeria to be fine. We want everything to function the way it ought. We don't. Nobody's looking forward to a place where everything is one eye is closed. You know, everything should work properly. You know, as a father, you should be sure that when you earn your salary, it will be enough, you know, to do what you want to do. Whatever amount you are earning should have enough purchasing power parity for your family. You know, without purchasing power parity, if you are making even 5 million now, you know, it does not run your bills for a quarter. It does not. It does not. So, there's so much that needs to be fixed in this country, and it starts with us. Mr. Uyi, you any last
4: say a word is enough for the wise. For those who tune in, for those who listen to us, we believe that, I think this is what you said, a lot of them are calling, like, they're in agreement. So we are not judging people, but we are just saying we could get this done better in the society. I, for one, I still, we have therapists being outside. Mm-hmm. Okay, mm-hmm. Come to that point. That's actually done. In fact, the girl who was in initially, we just collect money, and he will not do 3 months job in 1 month, but he will collect money for 3 months, then he will never quit again. Now we have to sack him. So what sort of nonsense you're doing? I contacted somebody else to come and be there, and this guy has been doing very well. So instead of putting your refuse into nearby land that is not yet built, or putting it on the road, please, it's not even expensive. 1.5-2k depends on your family, because the rate, if it's too flat, if it's a duplex, if it's a duplex, if it's a diamond, it's not big. You can buy that off your phone, you can do it. So please, let's have a sane society. Yes, we know government has power and all, but we also are the government. There are things you can do at least to make Nigeria better. Clear outside your house, the seat, the gutter at the front of your house. Don't forget to do that, for goodness sake. A human being, let's use our common sense.
1: Thank you so much, Mr. Uyi, and thank you everyone who's listening in today. Those who called in, thank you so much. Those who couldn't, thank you anyway for trying. Mr. Tone had to deal with some of them. We are sorry for that. Next week Sunday, God willing, we'll be here again for this wonderful time together. It's our custom to pray before we leave the studio, so if you don't mind, please join us. Dear Father, we thank you today for this opportunity to have once again attended to this show. Be glorified in Jesus' name. We pray for our country, Nigeria. We pray for our state, that it will be better as the day goes by. In the name of Jesus, we pray for our leaders, Lord, that you grant them wisdom. And we, the people, grant us understanding to live with them, to elect good leaders, and to elect wonderful people who will lead us to the right destination. Thank you, dear Father. Bless our families and take us home in safety. In Jesus' name. Amen. So, people, we'll see you next week. Bye-bye.
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7: Country people, when they hear my voice, I salute una wewelo. My name na Baba Yoruba. I occupy stand number one for the ongoing Abao Trade Fair, where they happen for inside National Museum, roundabout Ring Road, Benin City, Edo State. My phone number na 070-2617-6885. Today, I don't carry good news come. What I want to talk about na prostate.
8: My main focus na to attend to prostate-related problems.
7: Prostate na the gland where they inside the male reproductive system where they produce fluid. Now that fluid they join body with sperm cells from the testicles and with fluids from other glands to combine to form semen. This prostate gland fit get problem, start the experience enlargement or other issues for inside man body. Nobody sabi the exact thing where they cause prostate enlargement. But the truth be say, aging or some kind of hormonal change fit cause am. Bacterial infection or other factors that fit cause prostatitis or waiting we sabi as the inflammation of the prostate. But prostate disease gets some risk factors with the age, race, family history or lifestyle. It gets some signs where we say if you notice am, now we say your prostate don't get problem. You go to get frequent urge to urinate for night. You go wake up many times to go piss. As you dey piss, the piss go dey pain you. You go dey feel some kind burning sensation. If your urine dey get pink or red color, you waka fast go see expert for prostate matter. Because why? Delay fit spoil something for you. I occupy stand number one for the ongoing Abao Trade Fair with the Shele for inside National Museum roundabout Ring Road, Benin City, Edo State. My phone number na 070-2617-6885. Once again, 070-2617-6885. You fit also the experience pain for your bone or pelvis, or you go to find them difficult to urinate. As you dey push, it dey drop small. Even when you don't push finish, it still dey drop. Sometimes when you want piss to start, the piss self go dey hard you. As you dey piss, it go dey difficult to empty your bladder. For daytime, you go dey feel tired. You no fit even stand gidigba. You no get urge at all. Abi don't turn you to 1 minute man. Now these signs go tell you say your prostate gland no dey okay. But I get good news for you. All these things go be things of the past if you visit Baba Yoruba. I occupy stand number one for inside National Museum roundabout Ring Road, Benin City, Edo State. My phone number na 070-2617-6885. Once again, 070-2617-6885.
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7: I occupy stand number one for inside National Museum roundabout Ring Road, Benin City, Edo State. 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
11: Yeah. The Financial Services Regulation Coordinating Committee, FSRCC, in collaboration with the National Broadcasting Commission, NBC, wishes to draw the attention of the public to the activities of illegal financial operators, IFOs, which threaten public trust and the stability of the Nigerian financial system. The general public is hereby advised to refrain from dealing with unlicensed financial operators who deceive individuals with unrealistically high investment returns. Verify the licensing status of such schemes on this website,

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1: And you love for us, yo. 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Shan your love back to a full love, yo. And you love for us. 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

split seconds. There is a lot happening around us, but we can't be everywhere all the time. We've got work, families, and chores to cater to, and most importantly, time to rest. And that's why having reliable partner like KUFM News is important. Sleeping? We don't. We work round the clock, bringing you stories as they break from Nigeria and across the world. 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
3: So hello, this is Spencer James on the Airplay 40 Rewind. 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But what is the year? We'll kick off at 10 with Shanks and Bigfoot, One Hit Wonder from them, and Sweet Like Chocolate.
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It's the Airplay 40 Rewind. I can't believe. I thought the song was out a different year, I'll be honest with you. Great tune. TLC, No Scrubs, 9 on the Airplay 40 Rewind from our chosen year. But what is our chosen year this hour? I think you know what the answer is. Facebook.com/Airplay40. You can also Instagram me as well. It's Airplay 40 Chart. You can tweet me as well. It's Airplay 40, at Airplay 40. If you think you know what the answer is on the Airplay 40 Rewind this hour, it was the year that The Sopranos made its debut on TV. Here we got hooked on it. We won't talk about the finale. That was the year that it started. As well as that, see what else happened in our chosen year. Tony Hawk became the first skateboarder to land a 900. But what is our chosen year? Think you know what the answer is. As I was saying, gave you the place to send us a message. Facebook.com/Airplay40 is the place to go. Christina Aguilera launched into the music scene with this. Genie in a Bottle, number 8 on the Airplay 40 Rewind this hour.

in the ear this hour on the Airplay 40 Rewind. 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As I was saying, facebook.com/Airplay40 is the place to go. Taking a look at some of the people from our chosen year. Hilary Swank won the Oscar for Best Actress. Kevin Spacey won the Oscar for Best Actress. Lauryn Hill won the Grammy for Album of the Year. And Jeff Bezos, of course, the guy who set up Amazon, was the Time Person of the Year. But what is the answer? Think you know, let me know. 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Talking of songs that were big on our chosen year, at number six was a massive floor filler from our chosen year. ATB, 9 p.m. till I come on the Airplay 40 Rewind.

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4: Ladies and gentlemen, this is Mumble number 5.

That's one thing I love about this show, is you do get to dig out some absolute cheesy anthems. Lou Bega, Mambo number 5. That was number 5 on our, rather typical, number 5 on our chart from our chosen year. But what is our chosen year? I think you know what the answer is. As I was saying, it's facebook.com/airplay40. So, we continue with our charts shortly. We're going to take a little sidestep and do some album songs from our chosen year as well. See if we can get the answer from some of the albums from our chosen year. One of the big albums from our year was The Cause. Talk on Corners. This was their first single from it, Runaway. Travis, one from their big album on the way, shortly here on the Airplay 40 Rewind.

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Number one album from our chosen year was Come On Over from Shania Twain. That was another big tune from our chosen year as well. But what is the year on the Airplay 40 Rewind this hour? I will say on the fromage scale, we're pretty high on songs. Just looking back at some of the songs and some of the songs that are coming up, we have got some massive cheesy anthems. If you like your cheesy anthems, you're in for a treat for the rest of the show. We'll tell you that. So then, onwards with the singles charts from our chosen

Did I or did I not promise you some cheesy anthems? There we are. That was number three on the Airplay 40 Rewind from our chosen year this hour. Ricky Martin, Living La Vida Loca. We stay with the cheesy theme because the next song, the second biggest song from our chosen year, had a very, very famous dance went along with it. Can you remember the dance? See if you can. Obviously, if you're driving, don't. But see if you can remember the dance. Steps and Tragedy 2 on the Airplay 40 Rewind this hour.

0: number two on the FA 40 Rewinds this hour. 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Have you figured it out yet? Have you got the year? If you have not yet figured it out, I will put you out of your misery in just a few seconds' time here as we play the number one song from our chosen year on the Airplay 40 Rewind next.
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0: So let's count down from 10 and reveal this year's number one on the Airplay 40 Rewind this hour. 10 was Shanks and Bigfoot, Sweet Like Chocolate. No Scrubs from TLC was at 9. 8 was Christina Aguilera and Genie in a Bottle. 7, DJ Jürgen and Alice DJ, Better Off Alone. 6 was ATB, 9 PM Till I Come. And Lou Bega, Mamma number 5 was conveniently at number 5. 4, Eiffel 65, I'm Blue. And at number 3 was Ricky Martin's Living La Vida Loca. 2, Steps and Tragedy. Number 1 then, our number 1 song from our chosen year, 1999, was Britney Spears and Hit Me Baby One More Time.
1: Number 1.

one song from our chosen year this hour, which was, of course, 1999. Britney Spears, the song that launched her career, gives me back there. Baby, Hit Me One More Time. Don't forget, you can see our charts from yesteryear all online at airplay40.com. There we are. Number one song from 1999. 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
2: 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This is the FA 40 Rewind, another hour of songs from a chosen year with a couple of clues as well. We'll play you the top 10 singles and a couple of album tracks from our chosen year. But what is our chosen year this hour? We will kick off at number 10 from our singles from our chosen year with Fairground Attraction and Perfect.
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It was a song that brought Bros to the music scene. I Owe You Nothing. It's Airplay 40, it's The Rewind. Hello, Spencer James with you with another big year with some big songs from our chosen year. Thinking of what the year is? Let me know. Facebook.com/Airplay40 is the place to go. The song from a big TV commercial from our chosen year plays in a few most times. See if you can figure out what the TV commercial was or see if you can remember what the...

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Robin Beck, first time, 7 on the Airplay 40 Rewind this hour. But what is our chosen year? Think you know what the answer is. Facebook.com/Airplay40 is the place to go. It was the year that Christmas movie, I'm going to say it, Christmas movie Die Hard was released, starring Bruce Willis and Alan Rickman. Still a brilliant film. But what was the year? I think you know what the answer is. Facebook.com/Airplay40 is the place to go. Holly's He Ain't Heavy, He's My Brother was at 6 in our chart of our year.

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5 on our album chart from our chosen year, Belinda Carlisle, Heaven is a Place on Earth from the Airplay 40 Rewind. So those are the singles to date. We're just going to take a little look at some of the albums, because there was some great albums out in our chosen year as well. In the top 10 albums included Tango in the Night from Fleetwood Mac. 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

I remember listening to this album when it came out, and I was like, oh, I really liked it. And I was only a little kid at the time, but I remember liking it. Popped In, Sold Out was the album. Of course, the band was Wet, Sweet Little Mystery. It was one of their biggest singles from their musical history. But what is the year that they released Popped In, Sold Out? How about the year that Tracy Chapman released her self-titled album, and this, probably her greatest single of all time, Fast Car? But what was the year that this was released?

0: 40 Rewind.
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example from our chosen year. It was the year of the Lockerbie disaster. I remember hearing that on the news when it happened. Goodness me. There we are. That was one of the big news stories from our chosen year. And a number two on the chart from our chosen year, Yaz and the Plastic Population. The Only Way Is Up. It's their Play 40 Rewind.

0: Jazz and the Plastic Population. The Only Way Is Up, number 2 on the Airplay 40 Rewind this hour. But what is the year this hour? 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
0: So let's count down from 10 and to Real. This year's number 1 and also our chosen year on the Airplay 40 Rewind this hour. 10 was Fairground Attraction, perfect. Ross, I Owe You Nothing was at 9. Teardrops, What I Come Back was at 8. Robin Beck, First Time, was at 7. 6, He Ain't Heavy, He's My Brother, from The Hollies, Glenda Carlisle, Heaven Is a Place on Earth, was at 5. 4, Phil Collins, Groovy Kind of Love, Tiffany, I Think We're Alone Now, was at 3. 2 was Yaz and the Plastic Population, and The Only Way Is Up. And the number 1 single from 1988 was Kylie, and I Should Be So Lucky.

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1: 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Brand new Chris Brown, T-Pain. 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